two great tracks there. You Can't Bring Me Down from the Life Project, and preceded by Paint It Red from the Bad Wolves. Now we're heading back to Finland, and this is the latest single from the guys in Heezer. It's called Let It Burn. It's their third single, and it's from their forthcoming album Stereolith. This is due out in the middle of August, I think, and there's three singles that have been released, six other tracks on it as well. They were formed in Karelia in Finland in 2020, and you know what was happening round about there, and they sort of had jam sessions. They found that playing together was effortless, and the sound was born almost by itself. Heezer, Let It Burn, that's up next. Then we're going to listen to Finnish heavy metal band Crimson Day, who have just released the lyric video for Dark Dimension, which is the title track from their album of the same name, which is out now on Wormhole Death Records. Powerful melodies, crushing riffs, and an atmospheric edge, Dark Dimension sort of explores the desire to break free from emotional struggles and emerge transformed. It really is good. Crimson Day with Dark Dimension plays straight after Let It Burn. That's from the terrific band Heezer. This is the Radioactive Rock Show. Terry B in the chair, taking you through 2.5 hours of great new rock releases every week.

Dark Dimension from Crimson there, and before that, Let It Burn from Heezer. 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Now, we're going to listen to something from Italy in the form of Mr. Bison. This is the lead track from the quartet's new album, The Garden of Forgotten Dreams, which is out a little later in the year. And they keep putting out some killer music. This is another epic, and I'm sure it'll kick off another impressive piece of music from the band. They sort of meld heavy psychedelic sounds with prog elements and evocative soundscapes. They're from Tuscany, and they've reinvented their sound over the course of four albums, and each album is better than the one before. So Cosmic Tide is the track, Mr. Bison is the band, and that's up next. Then we are going to listen to Motionless in White, Rest in Peace, which features Skylar Grey. It's the latest single ahead of their new album Decades, which is out next week on the Roadrunner Records label. The track evokes the power of a lover's lament inscribed on a headstone. Piano twinkles through the haze of funeral synths, and where the dual male-female vocals entwine on an epic chorus, boosted by brilliant harmonies. It's everything you'd want, love, and expect from the band. It is Motionless in White, Rest in Peace. That plays straight after Cosmic Tide from the brilliant Italian band, Mr. Bison.

Checking out the clock and noticing there's not a huge amount of time left, but I'm sure we can squeeze another couple of tracks in, or maybe even three. That was Rest in Peace from Motionless in White, and before that, Cosmic Tide from Mr. Bison. Now, Camelot have unveiled their new single. It's called Ashen World. It's from their new album, Dark Asylum, which is out at the end of August on the Napalm Records label. And from its very first note, this track launches with the unmistakable Camelot grandeur, propelled by guitarist Thomas Youngblood's expressive lead work, soaring orchestration and brilliantly rich symphonic arrangements that have become the band's hallmark. The track embodies everything fans have come to love to know about the band: cinematic darkness, unforgettable melodies and a towering anthemic chorus, whilst introducing fresh textures and unexpected little twists that expand the band's sonic landscape. Ashen World from Camelot is up next. Then we're going to listen to The Great Wolf in the Sky, which is the latest single from Moonspell. It's a sweeping gothic anthem driven by expansive keys, harmonised guitars, brilliant vocals and a guest appearance by Alicia Nuro on strings. It is a seamless or shameless ode to the great gig in the sky, and it also is the band returning to their best. The Great Wolf in the Sky from Moonspell plays straight after Ashen World from Camelot.

Well, that's almost your lot. That was The Great Wolf in the Sky from Moonspell, and before that, Ashen World from Camelot. So, we're on our last track of the day, and it's from Wretched Things, and this is their brilliant new single. It's called Patience. It's out on the Sode Records label. Punishing riffs, atmospheric textures, and it's a very emotionally raw lyrics. The track showcases the band's signature fusion of heaviness with vulnerability. They're from East Texas. They are three members of the American military whose music channels personal struggle, loyalty and resilience into a great sonic experience. With this record, Patience, they explore the emotional toll of long-distance relationships from the perspective of husbands separated from their wives by duty and distance. It's brutal, but it's deeply human. It's a reflection on sacrifice, emotional endurance and unwavering devotion. It is Wretched Things, it's Patience, and it's our closer this evening. Hope you've enjoyed the show. We've enjoyed putting it together. The music's been terrific as usual, and great variety as always. So, till we do it all again in a week's time, thank you for listening, thank you for your company, and keep listening, keep going to see live music, and keep music brilliant. Till then, take care, look after yourselves, but more importantly, do look after one another. Good night.

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1: I want to speak to you tonight from the third chapter, the Gospel according to St. Matthew. Thank you, Jesus. God bless you. Elder Little, read for me.

Welcome, it's 60s Music Memories with Keith and Ruth Bradshaw. Hello, I'm Ruth and it's time to run, baby, run.

0: Run, baby, run, back into my arms, in brackets. So it gave American group The Newbeats a worldwide hit in 1965, but not in the UK until 1971, when it was re-released and got into our top 10, thanks to its popularity on the Northern Soul circuit.
1: Yes, indeed. Well done. And welcome from me. I'm Keith Bradshaw. Well, now let's hear about a dancing bear.

0: Alan Price with the Alan Price Set and their hit Simon Smith and His Amazing Dancing Bear.
1: Well, I wouldn't recommend Dancing Bear. You might get arrested. But we have had some hot weather, haven't we?
0: We certainly have.
1: I still wouldn't recommend it. coming up next, it's
0: Tamla Time.

0: Well, we're up and running now with another 60s Music Memories with Keith and Ruth. I hope you're well. I hope you're keeping warm and everything. And we're into July, aren't we? And it's the, well, we're well into the cricket season and the tennis season, aren't we?
1: We are. Well, but you wouldn't think the World Cup dominates everything.
0: You wouldn't think so, would you? No, it's football wall to wall. I'm not going to comment on the World Cup, but if you're enjoying your sport, good. If you're not into sport, but you're into music, stay here. That was Tamla Motown classic. The Isley Brothers. You can do sport and music, of course, at the same time.
1: Well, yeah. We do.
0: We do, yes. The Isley Brothers and This Old Heart of Mine.
1: Next up, back in Britain, a band from the Midlands, The Fortunes, and a hit from 1966, This Golden Ring. Now listen closely to the words.

0: There they go, they sang, "This golden ring's gonna buy me a place in my baby's heart. This golden ring's gonna make quite sure that we never part."
1: And speaking of wedding rings, oh, this is special. Our friend John Brown, JB, and his wife Jill are celebrating 50 years of marriage this week. A golden wedding anniversary. How good is that?
0: It's brilliant. Many congratulations, both. Enjoy your celebrations. And this is their song for John and Jill. And it's good advice. Be young, be foolish, be happy.

0: The terms are be young, be foolish, be happy. And we played that for my walking football pal, JB, and his wife, Jill. He's just such a romantic, is John. But he's from Leyland, where they used to make Chieftain tanks. And he tackles like that at football. Anyway, 50 years, that's great stuff.
1: And it's B-side time now. And this week we're flipping over the Searchers hit, Don't Throw Your Love Away. This is I Pretend I'm With You.

0: or B-side, The Searchers, and I Pretend I'm With You, the flip side of Don't Throw Your Love Away.
1: Nice one. And our next record, dear listener, I'm dedicating to our Ruth, who's sitting next to me, because I know she's quite fond of it. It's The Zombies.

0: Oh, I like that. The Zombies with the Rod Argent song, Tell Her No. It was the follow-up to She's Not There and peaked at 42 in 1965.
1: Yeah, it's a good record, isn't it? It should have done better, I think.
0: I do.
1: But who am I to judge?
0: Well, you can have an opinion, I suppose, but try not to judge. Right. Well, here's Dusty.

0: Dusty Springfield, Middle of Nowhere. You know that was released on July the 11th, 1965. 61 years ago. And England had never won the World Cup at that point.
1: Still, I'm not saying anything.
0: No, still will.
1: No comment.
0: No, they did win it the year after, though, didn't they? 1966.
1: They did.
0: Well, those were the days.

0: It's that time of the year again, I guess, when many people are going to a music festival somewhere in the UK. I mean, this year in the UK, there are plenty to choose from. No Glastonbury, of course.
1: No Glastonbury this year. It's a year off, that's right.
0: But yep. We've already had the Download Festival, the Isle of Wight Festival and Parklife. And still to come, Reading and Leeds, All Points East and Creamfields, to name but a few.
1: And I've missed them all.
0: You've still got chance. Back in our decade, though, I think one of the most memorable here was the Isle of Wight Festival in 69.
1: Oh, yes, again, another one I missed, but I remember it well. It was Bob Dylan, wasn't it? It was the main act.
0: It was, yeah. Estimated attendance of 150,000. Wow. And like you say, there was Dylan, the band, the Nice, the Pretty Things, the Who. I mean, Joe Cocker.
1: Yep.
0: And, well, of course, if we'd been in the States...
1: Oh, that was the big year for festivals, wasn't it? Yeah, that was the year of the big one.
0: In 1969, which one am I talking about?
1: Well, you're talking about the Woodstock, aren't you? It was in August 69, yes, remember that.
0: Max Yeager's farm, yeah. Dairy farm in Bethel, New York.
1: Yep.
0: And 32 acts performed during, well, it was quite a rainy weekend.
1: It was over the weekend, wasn't it?
0: Yeah. Half a million concert goers. Well, can you remember any of the people who performed?
1: Well, there was a great film of it, wasn't it, which I've seen.
0: That's right.
1: Most people seen. Well, I remember Santana. I remember Joe Cocker and The Who. Janis Joplin, she was good in Canned Heat, did well there. Jimi Hendrix was in it, wasn't he?
0: He was. Richie Havens, Tim Harding, Grateful Creedence, Clearwater, Sly, Joe Cocker, Blood, Sweat and Tears, Crosby, Stills, Nash and Young.
1: One of the outstanding performances for me was Country Joe and the Fish.
0: That's right. Well, Jimi Hendrix had one of the defining moments of Woodstock, and it was with his radical reworking of the Star Spangled Banner.
1: That's right, yes, the national anthem.
0: Yeah, and it was just like Monterey 2 years previously.
1: I think that was the first festival, wasn't it, Monterey? The first idea of a festival.
0: Yeah, it was a three-day concert, and it was held between June the 16th to the 18th in 1967. Where's Monterey?
1: It's the other side of the country, isn't it, in California?
0: It is. And again, it's remembered for were the first major American appearances by Jimi Hendrix, The Who, and Ravi Shankar.
1: Yeah.
0: And the first large-scale public performance of Janis Joplin.
1: And Otis Redding.
0: Otis Redding. And one of the defining moments of the concert was when Hendrix set his guitar on fire during his performance of Wild Thing.
1: Yes, he was little known at that point, wasn't he? But he was well known after that.
0: Yeah, well, do you know who planned that concert?
1: I've no idea.
0: Well, it was John Phillips.
1: Oh, right,
0: The Mamas and the Papas.
1: Okay.
0: And record producer Lou Adler, Alan Pariser, and publicist Derek Taylor.
1: Yeah.
0: And, you know, the artist all performed for free.
1: Yeah.
0: All revenue was donated to charity. Oh, except for Ravi Shankar.
1: All right. All right. Okay. And perhaps he was feeling hard up and needed the money.
0: What song was associated with that in 67?
1: It was the Summer of Love, wasn't it? It was Scott McKenzie. And
0: San Francisco.
1: Don't forget to wear some flowers in your hair, which I didn't.
0: It was written by Phillips.
1: Oh, yes.
0: And released in May 67 to promote the event. Well, stay in America. What about the Newport Folk Festival 2 years earlier?
1: Oh, that was
0: had a share of significant historical moments.
1: That was also controversial because I think that was the first time, wasn't it, when Bob Dylan decided to go public with his electric guitar.
0: Oh, yes. Yeah. I mean, when we saw the film, the Dylan film recently, that was highlighted, wasn't it? And the boos that... came out from the audience, and there was a real backlash on
1: the
0: folk
1: purists. Yeah, real folk fans didn't like it.
0: Yeah, he felt that he sold out.
1: Yeah.
0: Now, have you heard of Barbecue 67?
1: Actually, I haven't, no.
0: Well, it was a music event held in the market town of Spalding, Lincolnshire, and considered by some to have been the first rock festival.
1: Oh, wow.
0: Towards the end of 1966,

0: Jimi Hendrix Experience and Cream.
1: Oh, well, that's impressive. I mean, isn't that's passed me by, but yeah, that's impressive.
0: Well, yeah, I think it passed everybody by. It remains largely unknown.
1: Spalding's famous for tulips, isn't it?
0: Yeah.
1: It's held in a field full of tulips, yeah. Flower people.
0: Well, funny enough, a new group has been founded looking to put on events to mark the 60th anniversary of Barbecue 67, obviously, next year. So it says it's looking to collect memories and memorabilia of the initial event and wants to put on events throughout 2027 for the heritage and storytelling projects, as well as to support up-and-coming musicians.
1: Wow.
0: And a spokesman said, taking place before more widely known festivals, Barbecue 67 puts Spalding at the forefront of a global cultural movement, yet its story remains largely untold. So I suggest if you've got, if you went, or you've got any memorabilia, get in touch.
1: Who knew? Fantastic. So that the birth of rock festivals, if you like, Spalding in Links. Brilliant. Well, if you're going to a festival this summer, enjoy. I hope it stays dry for you. Thank you for that.

0: You're listening to another nostalgia-packed edition of 60s Music Memories with Keith and Ruth Bradshaw. And that was a third number one single for Cliff, at Cliff Richard, of course, and The Shadows, Please Don't Tease. And that spent 3 weeks at the top in the summer of 1960.
1: That was lovely. Thank you. And now from one of my favourite singers to one of yours. Oh, and mine.

0: The title track from Otis Redding's first LP for Stax Records, Pain in My Heart. Otis, backed by Booker T and the MGs, and more. Well, the Rolling Stones also covered the song on an album.
1: Yes, Pain in My Heart, it sounds a bit, forlorn.
0: It's sad. What a sad.
1: Yeah, sings it so well. Now, can you make a whooshing noise?
0: A whoosh.
1: Whoosh.
0: Whoosh.
1: I always think, it's the 50s flashback now, and I always think we ought to have a whooshing sound effect. Because
0: whoosh.
1: Thank you, that's great, because it's going to hurtle even further back in time. The late 1950s was a golden era for Western films and TV programmes on both sides of the Atlantic, if not around the world. And this song tells the story of a man who lost his girl to the Westerns. It was a hit in 1958. Now I wonder if you can remember the name of the group that sings it.

0: Well, there are plenty of sound effects there, haven't they? Well, you've got doo-wop harmonies, gunshot and ricochet sound effects. Well, what more do you want?
1: Well...
0: Okay, so don't answer that. The group were the Olympics, who came from Los Angeles, and that's their hit song, Western Movies.
1: Yeah, I don't remember that, I'm glad to say, being in the 1950s.
0: Oh, I remember it well, yes. I love the Western movies.
1: I know. Now, a big shout-out to fellow presenter Paul Tunstall. Hope you're okay, Paul, and thanks for the lovely messages about our show and the music choices. And on the radio, keep up the good work.

0: Gary Puckett and Union Gap with Lady Willpower.
1: Ruthie, did I tell you about my mate?
0: Oh, I thought you'd forgotten about
1: him. Oh, no, no.
0: Telling me about your mate.
1: I met him the other day. He was telling me a new restaurant's opened. He recommended it. It's a Dire Straits restaurant. Yeah, he had to pay money for muffins, but the chips were free. Oh. Oh, so we'll give it a whirl. Money for muffins.
0: Chips were
1: free.
0: Yeah, oh, it's so funny.
1: Oh, thank you. It's love that really counts. Have you noticed? It's love that really counts.

0: Well, recently we took a break in Southern Ireland, didn't we? And we were based in Cork, which was a lovely city, wasn't it?
1: It was, didn't we? Have a nice time.
0: We had a great time. We were blessed with the weather. And I have to tell you, I hope you've noticed, that we visited the Blarney Castle and Gardens, which were fantastic, but I actually queued up to kiss the Blarney Stone. And apparently I've been bestowed with the gift of eloquence.
1: Yeah. When's it going to start?
0: People
1: have not been too kind when you tell them this.
0: I've told them this, but nobody's been impressed. Well, I hope you are, dear.
1: Well,
0: listener.
1: Of course, I didn't kiss the Blarney Stone.
0: Well, it's,
1: I didn't need to.
0: No, well, you
1: no,
0: don't.
1: I was worried about putting my back out. So.
0: I didn't realise.
1: It's
0: quite
1: took a photos.
0: Feat of contortion, isn't it? You have to lay on your back and then arch your back and lean on.
1: Oh, yeah.
0: And this is at the top of a castle overlooking a moat. With a dangerous drop somebody holds onto, but you have to hang onto iron bars, reach up and kiss this lump of old rock.
1: Yeah, that thousands and thousands and thousands of people have just kissed.
0: I try not to think about that. Right, well,
1: it
0: was brilliant. Yeah, I can recommend a visit to Cork and the surrounding area. Well, that last record was from Liverpool, and underlining what we always say, it's love that really counts, and they were the Merseybeats, and it was their first hit, a top 30 success from 1963.
1: Moving on to instrumental time now, do you remember this big hit?

0: This week's instrumental hit from way back in 1960. Did you remember the band? Well, they were the Piltdown Men, a rock and roll instrumental studio group from Hollywood featuring two lead saxophones. And the tune? Well, it was the popular nursery rhyme, Old MacDonald Had a Farm, here under the title of MacDonald's Cave.
1: Yes, and I remember buying that one. I used to like my instrumentals in the early 60s, particularly the Piltdown Men. They had a few other hits as well. Well, the Beatles, they were good, weren't they?
0: They were.
1: Well, here they are.

0: the familiar sounds of the Beatles and I Should Have Known Better. And that song appears in the film A Hard Day's Night and on the soundtrack album, of course. You know, I occasionally look back and think, I should have known better.
1: Do you know, I occasionally look back and think, you should have known better.
0: I hope you're not thinking about the same things as I am.
1: Well, anyway, let's go back to July 1965. What was at number two in the UK charts, I hear you ask?
0: Ruth, what was at number two in the UK charts in July 1965?
1: Well, of course, it was The Hollies.

0: Follies with I'm Alive. It was at number two and kept off the top by Elvis Presley, who was, crying in the chapel.
1: Oh, poor old Elvis. Well, it's time now for They Had It Covered, and here we play the original of a song that was later covered and occasionally made more famous by another singer or band, just like this one.

0: They had it covered. That's One Way Love, the original version, and it was a minor hit for the Drifters in the USA. But Cliff Bennett and the Rebel Rousers took it into the UK top 10 in 1964.
1: Yeah, and that was a much more upbeat version, wasn't it?
0: I like the Drifters.
1: Yes, it's great.
0: The original.
1: Great doo-wop backing there, if you think about it. And now, as my favourite wife heads off to put the kettle on, he said, hopefully, we're going to enjoy some more magic Motown music. I nearly said that correctly. Magic Motown music.

0: 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We are
1: Sophie
2: and Harry.
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2: Taking you back in time are Keith and Ruth Bradshaw.
1: Ruth is our gran.
2: Keith is our granddad.

0: one that some call the King, Elvis Presley and I Surrender.
1: And before that, we played Smokey Robinson and the Miracles with Tracks of My Tears.

0: If you're born a woman, you're born to be hurt. You're born to be stepped on, lied to, cheated on and treated like dirt. What do you think about that?
1: Well, that's a lot, actually. And unfortunately, that is the fate of a lot of women.
0: Yes.
1: Well, isn't it?
0: It is.
1: American singer Sandy Posey sums it up really well. Well, that was her first hit, Born a Woman. It sold over a million copies in the States, a gold disc in 66.
0: Mm.
1: Girls are made to love, don't you know?
0: I believe so.
1: Listen to this.
0: I've heard that rumour.

0: Yeah, I vote for that. That was American singer Eddie Hodges, and he had but two UK hits in the 60s, and by coincidence they both peaked at 37. Not the biggest hits, but you might remember I'm Gonna Knock on Your Door.
1: Yeah,
0: that was the first, and the second was the one we just played, Made to Love, in brackets, Girls, Girls, Girls,
1: and that was a minor hit in 62. But our next song was a mega hit all around the world in 1961. In fact, this week in July that year, it was at number one in the UK charts.

0: Well, taking us right back to simpler times then, when I was but a fledgling youth, battling with...
1: Those were the days.
0: Yes, battling with the chores of the forthcoming adolescence. Well, it was and is an iconic 60s memory, isn't it? Del Shannon and Runaway. Well, now it's time for...
2: Ruth Bradshaw's Album of the Week.
1: We received an email recently which reads as follows. I was wondering if you would consider in the future, in your chosen album part of the show, the Status Quo and their album Spare Parts. I think you'll find it very hard to pick a track with some great songs and Antique Angelique and Poor Old Man, and also their hit Are You Growing Tired of My Love? Maybe you've already featured it. David Harris, or Drifter Dave, from Wellow, which we think is in Hampshire.
0: Yes.
1: Well, thank you, Dave, and I'm delighted to feature your album choice. Spare Parts is the second studio album by the British rock band Status Quo, and their first one in the psychedelic vein. It's the first album to feature songwriting contributions from the band's road manager, Bob Young. Released in September 1969, it was not a commercial success. And the only single released from the album was the Anthony King written song Are You Growing Tired of My Love, which is the first track I've chosen.

Are You Growing Tired of My Love? That was backed as a single with the Alan Lancaster composition So Ends Another Life, released in April 69. And it reached number 46 on the UK singles charts. Now my second track, also one suggested by Drifter Dave.

0: can I just say, it's a really interesting call, isn't it? A 60s album from Status Quo. As you said, not a great commercial success, but it certainly laid the foundations for a band which was to morph into a household name, wasn't it?
1: Oh,
0: the
1: very much so, yeah.
0: Great stadium-filling rock band. And this was the beginning. So a great call. Tell us about that track.
1: Well, Antique Angelique was written by Alan Lancaster and Bob Young. Now, Alan Lancaster, a founding member and bassist of Status Quo, and Bob Young, an English musician and author who became famous for being the unofficial fifth member of the group. From the mid-60s onwards, Young had been working in the music business, starting as a crew member for Amen Corner, The Nice, and also for The Herd, so good CV there.
0: Yeah.
1: And based on this experience, he was hired by the management of Status Quo after they had their first hit with Pictures of Matchstick Men in 1968. And since he spent a lot of time with the band while being on tour, he got involved with their music as well. And as early as 1969, he started writing songs for the band, such as the one we've just heard. So thanks so much, Drifter Dave, for this album of the week. I'm sure you've enjoyed it, and I hope our listeners have too. Spare Parts by Status Quo.
2: Ruth Bradshaw's album of the week.

0: you know, I went to the dentist and he said to me, you know, this is going to hurt. I said, that's okay. He said, are you all right? I said, are you sure? I said, yeah. He said, cash or card? That's not cheap, is it?
1: No.
0: No. Well, that would cheer us up, though. A happy song for you, me, and our dear listener. Let's hope we're all happy together, despite the futile attempts at humour. The Turtles singing about exactly that, happy together.
1: Well, what about this next singer? Frank Sinatra said, she possesses my kind of voice. And Dean Martin called her the best girl singer in the business. And Bing Crosby and Ella Fitzgerald named her among their three favourite female singers of all time. Wow, quite some accolades there. Who is she? Well, it's Vicky Carr.

0: Jepsen, Vicky Carr. Vicky with a double K. And her biggest hit, It Must Be Him.
1: Yes, and there she goes, fading away. And, look at the time. It's One Hit Wonder time.
0: Oh, good.
1: Good. And this was a big hit in America in 1963, and it did make our top 30. And it's actually sung by the man who wrote it. Now, I wonder if you can remember his name. Oh, in a minute when I find it. Oh, there it is.

0: from Springfield, Ohio.
1: Oh, well, I'm not an expert, but isn't that where the Simpsons live?
0: I think it is. Barton that lot.
1: Barton that lot. Thank you.
0: American blues singer-songwriter and pianist Robert Higginbotham, better known as Tommy Tucker, and his one hit over here, High Heel Sneakers. Well done if you remembered his name.
1: Yes, well done. Tommy Tucker, Sing for Your Supper. Did you learn that at primary school?
0: Yeah, remember that nursery rhyme?
1: It's a nursery rhyme, isn't it? Mm. I don't know what comes next.
0: Nor me.
1: I have no idea. Well, now it's Roy Orbison.

0: You probably don't need me to tell you that's the wonderful Roy Orbison and Too Soon to Know. But what do you know? Well, I'm only asking because it's time for... The Spot
1: Spot. It's simple, really. Can you spot, can you name singer or group on this next record? It's an album track from 1968. That's all you need to know. So over to you. It's...

0: there you have it. That's this week's Spot. The song, I'm sure you know, is well known, isn't it? What a Wonderful World.
1: A song originally recorded and made famous by the great Louis Armstrong. Our version is taken from an LP entitled A Man Without Love. In itself, a big hit for our mystery singer, who was Engelbert Humperdinck. And top marks if you spotted Engelbert.

0: The group from Stamford in Lincolnshire, Cupid's Inspiration, with their big hit from 1968, Yesterday's Gone. Their cover of the song, originally made famous by Little Anthony and the Imperials.
1: Oh, yeah. It always reminds me, I think I've told you before, my grandma used to love mint Imperials. She always bought a quarter in a little paper bag on the market.
0: Oh, yes. Yeah. Remember those little paper bags? They used to put your seats and they used to turn them over at the top.
1: Yeah, see what you learn listening to this programme. Well, in 1965, the Rolling Stones topped the extended play charts with an EP featuring live recordings. I know that because I can remember buying it. It was called Got Live If You Want It, and there are five tracks, including this popular rhythm and blues song.

0: there enjoying it, aren't they? Taken from the hit EP Got Live If You Want It, The Stones and Route 66. You know, it winds from Chicago to LA.
1: Yeah, sounds very romantic, doesn't it? Or something. Anyway, Mick Jagger was at the cricket the other day.
0: Well, he was. He loves his cricket.
1: It's a test match, yeah.
0: Yeah, it does.
1: Looking good.
0: Yep.
1: Well, next, Barbara Lynn is a rhythm and blues singer from Beaumont in Texas. She topped the charts with You'll Lose a Good Thing, and we like that. But this is another of her hits. Not a big one, but a great song.

0: You left the water running from Barbara Lane.
1: Yes, great one. And a version of that song by Otis Redding was released in 1976. And that's another great listen, though it was recorded 10 years earlier as a pure demo disc, not intended for release. But it's worth checking out. Well, that was Barbara Lynn, of course, as Ruthie said, with You Left the Water Running.

0: A song from the turbulent summer of 1968 in America, the Rascals, formerly Young Rascals of grooving fame, and their own song, People Got to Be Free. It spent 5 weeks at number one over there, but never charted here.
1: That's a surprise, isn't it?
0: It is.
1: Great song. Well, it's time now for a double header, 2 60s music memories back to back, starting with a story from Roy C.

0: Small Faces and All or Nothing. And before that, we heard about A Shotgun Wedding with Roy C.
1: American singer Sue Thompson seemed to have all her stateside hits covered in the UK by Carol Dean, but not this one. It made number 30 here in '65. Paper Tiger.

0: That's the last big hit for Sue Thompson, who hailed from Missouri, Paper Tiger.
1: And time's slipping away again, so we've perhaps just got time to hear from The Who.

0: Well, I've just cleaned my glasses. I can see for miles.
1: Well, that was a who. And we have to love you and leave you, as the saying goes. Our time is up. As ever, thank you so much for listening. Hope you can join us again next week. Until then, goodbye from me, Ruth Bradshaw.
0: Yes, and likewise, goodbye from me too. I'm Keith Bradshaw, but stay tuned for even more great music coming up after us. But until the next time, once more from Ruth.
1: Bye-bye.
0: And bye from me. Stay safe. Goodbye.

days. When it comes to guitar picking, you can't do much better than listen to Brad Paisley. That's a song from him called Mr. Policeman, opening up this edition of the American Connection. Apparently, while he was performing in Bridgeport, he was surrounded on stage by police officers, unknown to the audience, of course. He'd already set it up, and he'd set it up that they join him on stage just to thank them for the commitment to the community. He then went into that particular song as well. It came from the album called Fifth Gear. Okay, Brian Clough with you, all sorts on the programme today, introducing you to a new artist to me, and perhaps you as well, Mr. Brad McCord. He's coming your way in The Shake of a Lamb's Tail. We got the Statler Brothers in there. Our album of the week comes from Joe D. Messina. We got all sorts of things to keep you well and truly countrified, including tracks from Laurie Morgan. Here she is with a song called Except for Monday. How are you doing?

Laurie Morgan and a song called Except for Monday. Okay, I mentioned that I'd be introducing you to a new artist called Brad McCord. He's been on the go for about 20 years singing country music songs here and there all over the place, and he's a multi-talented musician as well. He got in touch with me during the course of the week and said, any chance of playing any of my music on the show, Brian? Absolutely no problem, Brad, because it's an absolutely cracking track that I'm going to play now. It's called Because of You. He comes from Indiana, and I think we'll be hearing an awful lot more of him in the future. Here's Brad McCord and a song called Because of You.

Mr. Brad McCord and the song called Because of You, Babe. Take a note of the name, because I'm sure you'll be hearing an awful lot more of Brad in the future. Okay, here's a track coming up now that I would call a classical autobiographical song, because in March 1964, the Statler brothers were hired by Johnny Cash to open up his shows. He was so impressed with them that they spent 8 years with him touring. And here's the story in song format of one of the songs that they played on stage that particular time. It's called We Were Paid by Cash. I like that.

That's a track called Some Bridges, coming from our album of the week on today's show from Jody Messina. It's her first release in about 10 years or so. She hasn't been too well over that period of time, having battled with cancer. Anyway, glad to know that she's back on form and she's performing and even touring again as well. So two more tracks coming your way on today's show from our album of the week featuring Jody Messina.

Mr. Marty Stewart and Truck Driver Blues. And if you haven't seen Marty live, then hey, you need to go and see his show. Absolutely fabulous. I had the pleasure of introducing him a couple of years back when he appeared at the Sage at Gateshead, which is now the Glasshouse, of course. And we did a little interview as well. And if you'd like to cotton on to that and listen to some of his music and some of his choices of music as well, just look for a podcast called Brian Clough Face to Face with Marty Stewart. And I'm sure you'll find it quite fascinating. A great man he is, and hey, what an instrumentalist as well, not forgetting about the band that backs him, the fabulous Superlatives, of course. Okay, more Clint Black, please, says Nigel Hope in Bridlington. I saw him in action many years ago when I was in Nashville on the holiday, and nobody seems to play him these days. How's about this one for you, Nigel? Clint Black.

That's 16 times Academy of Country Music and 12 times Country Music Association winner Lainey Wilson there in the company of John Mayer on guitar. Her latest single release, it's called Fawn, Keys and Wallet. Not only a great singer-songwriter, but she's her own line in jewellery as well, and her own boot lines as well. So if you want to wear some great Western-styled boots, check out her Golden West boots. I must get myself a pair. That's if they do men's. Okay, here's Max McNowan. Inspired by his wife, he wrote this particular song called Firstborn Daughter. Just finished his European tour as well, so you might have seen him and might have already heard this one particular song.

That's Max McNown and a song called First Born Daughter. Okay, Tyler Childers recently picked up the Best Country Song Award at the Grammys for his song called Bite and List. Came from his album called Snipe Hunter. And I've got a track coming up now that he relates to his camper van. His camper van apparently is called Country Squire, and so is this particular song from him.

That's a belter of a song, that, isn't it? That's Joe DiMassina from our album of the week. That one's called Can Anybody, and the album is called Bridges. One more track to come before we get to the top of the hour. Okay, it's time to take in what was the first country song I ever heard. And dropping me a line this week, Mike Avery from Newcastle. He says, firstly, Brian, I remember the likes of Emil Ford and a flip side called Don't Tell Me Your Troubles. I discovered it was written and recorded by Don Gibson. Don had popular records at the time at the beginning of rock and roll, like Lonesome Number One, Sea of Heartbreak, and a host of others. Those records are what sent me on my road to country. Take your pick as to which track you play from Don Gibson, because I thought, like a lot of people then, it was rock and roll. Yes, I have the same feeling, Mike. Anyway, here's Don Gibson for you, and a classic I know that we'll both enjoy. It's called Blue Blue Day.

That's Mr. Don Gibson, of course, in a song called Blue Blue Day. And perhaps what you didn't know is that he also had a massive hit with a song called I Can't Stop Loving You, which was famously covered by Ray Charles as well, along with songs like Sea of Heartbreak as well. So thank you, Mike, for your contribution to the programme. And if you're sitting there listening and thinking, hey, I remember the very first country song that I ever heard, why don't you drop me a line? The address to write to is connectioncountry@gmail.com. I shall hunt out what you suggest and give it a spin on a forthcoming programme.

Mr. Vince Gill, Me and My Girl. I think the very first record I ever heard from Vince was a song called Oklahoma Borderline, and it came into the studio many years ago as a 6-track vinyl EP as such. Wow, where have the days gone, I ask myself.

0: Jody Messina and Don't Let Them Hide You Beautiful. Last track from our album of the week. A cracking album it is, and the album is called Bridges. Okay, here's a song that was released in 1957, flopped when it first came out, and then became a massive global hit when it was re-released in 1962-63, even getting into the number two slot here in our UK charts. If I tell you it was Ned Miller, would you know that it was this?
1: I'm a

like that. One more last chance from Mr. Tom T. Hall. Okay, that just about wraps it up for this week. I've tidied the studio, left everything looking pristine clean for our next presenter coming on. Keep tuned where you are. There's more great music coming your way. But I'm leaving you in the company today of Honey Rider, representing British country music, in a song called Marley's Chains. Till we catch up again next week, take care, look after yourselves. Thanks for being there today, and bye for now.

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1: Hello and welcome to the Music Corner. Sylvia Williams here on Radio Leyland. Today the Music Corner is going to be chilled out because we are playing chilled out 70s. So let's get cracking. And we're going to start with one of the biggest hits of 1973, Dobie Gray.

Brilliant song to start the program there, and we're going to follow with another one. We're moving up 2 years, 1975. It's the Sutherland Brothers. This next song was written by Ian Sutherland, and it was performed with the rock band Quiver.

Today on the Music Corner, we are in the realm of the 70s. Miniskirts, cheesecloth blouses, platform shoes, dancing around your handbags. Brilliant memories, brilliant memories. Let's go to 1977 now, to a song that was co-written by Stevie Wonder, but it was sung by English singer-songwriter David Paton.

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We're a bit laid back today because we're playing chilled out 70s. So we're going to go now to a song that was released actually in 1969, but it didn't become a hit in the UK charts until 1971. The Delphonics.

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We started off, as I mentioned, with the Delphonics, and then we followed with The Real Thing, British soul band still active today. But we were going back there to 1976, and yes, I do remember dancing around my handbag to that very song. Well, we'll move on now to a singer and actor, Brian Prothero. I have to say, this is the only song that I remember hearing him sing. I might be wrong there. It was called Pinball.

Well, I hope you're having a right old chill listening to the Music Corner today. Sylvia Williams with you on Radio Leyland. Chilled out 70s to be precise. And we're going now to 1979 to a song that was co-written by Lionel Richie, sung by the Commodores.

Sylvie Williams on Radio Leyland today, and the music corner is playing chilled out 70s. We're really having a right good chill this morning. Well, I do remember this next artist, but I remember him as an actor as well as a singer. David Soul. Those of you who are my age will remember Starsky and Hutch, the original Starsky and Hutch, which was broadcast between 1975 and 1979. David Soul played Hutch, and let me remember, I think it was Paul Glazier who played Starsky. But of course, there was Huggy Bear as well. He was the kind of confidant, the informant, the secret informant. I used to watch every single programme. My favourite, of course, was David Soul. This is one of the songs he did at that time, and he did carry on with his singing career. Don't Give Up On Us.

Today the Music Corner is playing chilled out 70s, and as we discussed before, I played a song first by David Soul, and then I followed with a Canadian songwriter called Gordon Lightfoot. That was 1971. It was written by the artist, called If You Could Read My Mind. Now, if my memory serves me right, one of the other famous hits that he did was called Sundown. Pretty sure I'm right about that. So let's move on now to a song that was written in the mid-60s by Joni Mitchell, but it was recorded by artist Judy Collins in the early 70s.

Well, the next artist on the programme, Van Morrison. This is a song called Crazy Love. It was included on his 1970 album called Moondance. Now, I have to tell you a little story here, because a Van Morrison album, Van Morrison's Greatest Hits, was one of the biggest surprise finds when I was looking through my mum and dad's record album collection. Never expected to find it. What a little gem. It was there amongst about 40 Andy Williams records, about 15 Perry Como records, Nelson Eddy and Jeanette MacDonald, Mario Lanza, Glenn Miller, loads of jazz records and such like, Tchaikovsky, Beethoven, absolutely all sorts of music. And there it was, right in the middle there, Van Morrison's Greatest Hits. There's always a surprise in life waiting for you.

Well, that was a song from the early 70s. Let's go to the late 70s now, 1979. Casey and the Sunshine Band, their very first love ballad.

for our last 70s group, we are going to the Scottish rock group formed in Edinburgh in 1973, and it was called Pilot. Now, I only remember one hit from them, but then again, I stand to be corrected. The hit, and it was number one in 1975, was called January.

Well, we've come to the end of the programme. Time goes so fast when you're enjoying yourself. And of course, today we have been playing chilled out 70s. So I do hope you're feeling nice and chilled now and ready for a good day. The last song is by Jerry Rafferty. It's from his third studio album of the same name, and it's called Night Owl. I'm sure you remember the track. I say this every week, but I so enjoy putting this music together. Whatever you're doing this week, have an absolutely brilliant week. I will be back next Sunday at 10 o'clock. Look after yourself, and please, take care.

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1: Hello and welcome to Big Band Swing and Boogie. I'm Stuart Dolin, and today we'll have some things old, some things new, some things borrowed, and some things blue. Kicking us off today is the Brian Setzer Orchestra, In the Mood.

Yeah, ex-Stray Cats frontman putting a bit of rockabilly into big band. The Brian sets a big band with the Glenn Miller classic In the Mood with words. But curiously enough, the song itself started off as a number called Tar Paper Stomp by Wingy Minogue. But the 1939 Miller recording has been included in the list of the most important American musical works of the 20th century and going into the 21st century as well. Thank you.

A classic Charlie Parker piece written in 1945, Billy's Bounce. That was dedicated to Billy, the secretary of Dizzy Gillespie's agent, Billy Shaw. And this is the original recording with Parker's Reboppers. It features Miles Davis on trumpet and Dizzy Gillespie, except Dizzy is playing piano and not his usual trumpet. And staying in the 40s, but something very different. The big band meets the classics, Glenn Miller, the Anvil Chorus.

I bet you rarely hear Verdi play quite like that. That was the 1941 Glenn Miller rendition of the Anvil Chorus Cordi Zingari from Act Two of Verdi's opera Il Trovatore. And that big band arrangement by Jerry Gray reached number 3 on the US Billboard charts. Swinging up to the 21st century now, and Tatiana Eva Marie, the French-born gypsy jazz warbler, a movie star, but she lives in Brooklyn, New York, and she's with the Avalon Jazz Band in a track called La Mer Beyond the Sea. Now, you might know this as a Bobby Darin classic, but it was actually written way back in the 50s by Frenchman Charles Trenet, with words obviously in French. Apparently, he wrote the words when he was just 16, while the tune came to him much later on a train as he was passing the Etang de Tao Lake in the south of France.

Tatiana Ava Marie and the Evelyn Jazz Band, La Mer, staying in the 21st century, but big band, one of my favourite big bands, the 8-bit big band, a video game playing musical wizards, and this time with a string section to boot. They specialise in big band arrangements from video games, and this one is Gourmet Race from Kirby Superstar. That was a SNES console game released in 1996. And just so you know, Gourmet Race is a racing game in which Kirby races King Dedede while eating as much food as possible.

Whoa, Spanish singer, songwriter, and even former professional footballer, Julio Iglesias. He's regarded as the most commercially successful continental European singer in the world, and one of the top record sellers in musical history, selling over 100 million records in 14 languages worldwide. And that's not bad for an ex-goalkeeper. A Quiero, I Want, is from his 1975 album El Amor, which received diamond certification in Argentina.

Ooh, premonitions. The Red Skunk Gypsy Swing Band. Yeah, more swing music. They're a group of young Californian musicians inspired by Django Reinhardt's 30s European jazz and American roots traditions. And they're led by Molly Reeves, who plays guitar and vocals. And Premonitions is a Molly Reeves original number and the title track from their 2010 album Premonitions. Oh, from one terribly talented female singer to another one, Caro Emerald. But this time, we've got a classic Noel Coward number written in 1932, and she's backed by the Jules Holland Rhythm and Blues Orchestra, Mad About the Boy.

and no count number. I was written in 1932 for the review Words and Music. It's the theme of unrequited love for a film star. And the song gained new popularity in 1992 when Dinah Washington's rendition was used in a Levi's TV advert. But that was the version sung by Caro Emerald, a Dutch pop and jazz singer, who had a record-breaking album release, Deleted Scenes, from The Cutting Room Floor. And as I said, she's backed by Jules Holland, and that's from the 2012 album The Golden Age of Song. From a 30s track in a modern setting to a 40s track in a very authentic setting. This is Charlie Barnett and Blue Juice. He was noted for being one of the first band leaders to integrate his band. He had more black musicians working for him than any other white band leader. And Blue Juice dates from 1941, a rather less well-known Barnett track, although he did feature in the US TV series American Horror Story.

Yeah, Charlie Bonnet and the Blue Juice. And now Pop Meets Big Band with Alice Merton, gigging with the Frankfurt Radio Big Band. She's a mixture of German, Irish, Canadian heritage, and No Roots was her debut single in 2016. She was born in Frankfurt, so it's only natural she takes up with the Frankfurt Radio Big Band for the first big band performance of her original hit.

0: contemporary big band with, yes, an all-female Japanese band, the Jazz Avengers. Watch their videos on YouTube and prepare to be amazed. Ours top me up, and it's a Jazz Avengers original, written by drummer Senri Kawaguchi. In fact, it's Dr. Kawaguchi. She was the founder member, and she's the driving force behind the band. It was released last month, March 2024. And don't say we don't play all the latest tracks on Big Band Swing and Boogie.
1: I'm gonna sit right down and write myself a letter, and to make believe it came from you. Gonna write words so sweet, they're gonna

0: and write myself a letter and make believe it came from you.
1: Well, that's definitely not a new release. That was Two Masters, Frank Sinatra and Count Basie, in a rare collaboration from 1962. And Sinatra said at the time, "I've waited 20 years for this moment." The song itself, "I'm Gonna Sit Right Down and Write Myself a Letter," is a 1935 number by Fred Arlett and Joe Young, and was popularised by Fats Waller in the same year. And it's not the first time Sinatra has recorded it. It appeared on his 1954 album, Swing Easy. And swinging easy, we're swinging back to the 1930s now. Paul Whiteman Orchestra with Bix Beiderbecke, one of the most influential jazz soloists of the 1920s. And in 1927, he joined America's most popular dance band, yes, the Paul Whiteman Orchestra. And here they are in Dardanella, originally written in 1919 by Fred Fisher.

White Man Orchestra, Bix Beiderbecke, Dardanella. Swinging back to a combination of the 21st century and the 50s and 60s, it's the Westdeutsche Rundfunk Big Band in a Horace Silver number, Cooking at the Continental. It was written in memory of Kurt Edelhagen, one of the most significant big band leaders in Germany in the 50s and 60s, and Horace Silver, who died in New York in 2014, said of jazz music, "It stimulates the mind and uplifts the soul, both of those who play it and those who hear it." Well, I hope you agree with that, certainly listening to it. And this recording is from 2020.

Well, that's it, folks. That's the end of the show. Too much music, too little time to play it in. But I hope you've enjoyed everything I've played today. I'm playing now as we began with Big Bad Voodoo Daddy, Jump With My Baby. So until next time, next Sunday morning, look after yourself, have fun, stay late, and I'll catch you later.

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2: 1972.
3: One night, George Harrison and a few friends got together. It was the concert for Bangladesh. Now there's a movie even more exciting than the concert itself. You'll be there even more than the 36,000 who were there that night. The Concert for Bangladesh is an Apple 20th Century Fox release in Technicolor rated G.

0: years after Neil Armstrong became the first man to walk on the moon, Gene Cernan prepares to be the last.
1: When I crawled up the ladder, I knew I wasn't going to be coming this way again. And I just wanted to stop time. I wanted to freeze time. I want to take advantage of this moment.
2: Okay, 1 minute, Houston. We're 50 seconds now, and we're go.
3: I do, you're looking good here.
0: It's only 11 years since Alan Shepard became the first American in space, and John Kennedy challenged the U.S. to go to the moon. Now, Apollo 17 is the end of an era.
2: 3, 2, 1, ignition.
0: Cernan and Schmidt start the long journey home. The camera on the rover will transmit pictures back to Earth for another 27 hours. The final images from man's last trip to the moon.

0: was his first hit for many a year. Rick Nelson and the Stone Canyon Band and Garden Party. And Bette Midler had a superb album out where she did some great covers of some great songs. That was a cover of John Prine's Hello in there. The album was The Divine Miss M. Bette Midler. First time we'd ever come across that lady back in 1972. On the film front, if you went to the cinema, it might have been to see The Poseidon Adventure. You could have seen What's Up Doc with Barbara Streisand and Ryan O'Neill, some of the big films of 1972. Deliverance was a big movie in 72, as was The Getaway, starring Steve McQueen and Ally McGraw, and Cabaret, starring Liza Minnelli. But this was probably the biggest of them all, The Godfather, starring Marlon Brando.
1: I'm going to make him an offer he can't
2: refuse. I worked my whole life. I don't apologize to take care of my family. And I refused to be a fool. Dancing on the string held by all those big shots. I don't apologize, that's my life, but I thought that... But when it was your time, that you would be the one to hold the strings. Senator Corleone. Governor Corleone, something.
3: Another person of Ant.
2: This wasn't enough time, Michael. Wasn't enough time.
3: We'll get there, Pop. We'll get there.

We're spotlighting the events of 1972, the last US ground troops withdrawal from Vietnam, and the British government declares a state of emergency as a 47-day miners strike hits the UK, and the Dow Jones Index closes above 1,000 for the very first time in history, 1972. Those guys did the original. It was later covered by the Isley Brothers. They were Seals and Crofts, and that was Summer Breeze, and the superb burlesque from Roger Chapman and his band Family. Great music in 1972. We'll do some JoJo Gunn in just a minute, and also this one, many versions of this from Roger Daltrey over the years in association with the Tommy double album, of course, but this was the orchestral version with the London Symphony Orchestra, I'm Free.

using innuendo, third person hearsay, unsubstantiated charges, anonymous sources, and huge scare headlines, the Post has maliciously sought to give the appearance of a direct connection between the White House and the Watergate, a charge which the Post knows and half a dozen investigations have found to be false. Unproven charges by McGovern aides or Senator Muskie about alleged campaign disruptions that occurred more than 6 months ago are invariably given treatment normally accorded declarations of war.

0: From Leyland for Leyland. This is your Radio Leyland. It's the spotlight year on Stafford's World with Mark Stafford. Remember, 1972.
1: We're about to go on a journey back through the years. Destination this time around, July 1972. Along the way, we'll look at America's 10 biggest selling rock singles. We'll take a peek at the 10 biggest selling rock albums in Britain, and we'll round the whole thing off with a look at Britain's 10 biggest selling rock singles from July 1972. Our journey, as always, starts with a look at some of the songs that were bubbling under in the Cashbox 100. And in July 1972, this was at number 99, cover of a Tim Hardin song for Bob Seger from his album Smokey and Opie's. This was If I Were a Carpenter.

It's July 1972. Paul McCartney and Wings tour Europe aboard a double-decker London bus, and the Democratic National Convention meets in Miami Beach. Senator George McGovern, who backs the immediate and complete withdrawal of U.S. troops from South Vietnam, is nominated for president. He names fellow Senator Thomas Eagleton as his running mate. The music and the memories come from July in 1972. It's a Stafford's World rock flashback. Looking at a couple of songs bubbling under in the Cashbox 100 at 99, Bob Seger's cover of Tim Hardin's If I Were a Carpenter, and at 84 on Apple Records, he was Chris Hodge, one-hit wonder in America. Chris Hodge, and we're on our way at number 84. And talking of one-hit wonders, a band from Muscle Shoals, Alabama, were one-hit wonders in July of 72. At 47, it was Sailcats and Motorcycle Mama.

Xbox 100 in America, Sailcat from Muscle Shoals, Alabama, and Motorcycle Mama at number 47. And we're there. We're counting down the 10 biggest selling rock singles in America from July 1972. And this was at 10 from the Hollies. It was Long Cold Woman in a Black Dress.

It's July 1972. The US launches Landsat 1, the first Earth Resources satellite, and a national dock strike begins in Britain. Memories of July 1972. Bubbling under in the cash

July 1972, a collision between two trains near Seville in Spain killed 76 people. We're counting them down, America's biggest selling rock singles. The Hollies were at 10 with Long Tall Woman in a Black Dress, and one of the many hits in America for the Grassroots, The Runway, was at number 9. Derek and the Dominoes were at 8 with Layla, and this was at 7 for Procol Harum, Conquistador.

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Memories of July 1972, looking down the bestsellers in America rock single-wise. Procol Harum and the Edmonton Symphony Orchestra were at 7 with Conquistador, and it was America and I Need You at 6. And this was at 5 for Alice Cooper. This was Schools Out.

0: It's July 1972. Egyptian President Anwar Sadat expels 20,000 Soviet advisors from Egypt. And on what becomes known as Bloody Friday, 22 bombs planted by the Provisional IRA explode in Belfast. 9 people are killed and 130 people seriously injured. It's July 1972 on a Stafford's World Rock Flashback, looking at America's biggest selling rock singles. Alice Cooper was at 5 with Schools Out, and a song which would go on to become number 1 in America was at 4. It was Brandy, You're a Fine Girl for Looking Glass. And this was at 3 for the Jimmy Custer Bunch. This is Troglodyte Caveman.
1: What we're going to do right here is go back. Way back. Back into time. When the only people that existed were troglodytes. Cavemen. Cave women. Neanderthals.

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3: 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Billy Holiday, that's my name.
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5: My man don't love me, treats me all so mean.
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3: Well, this is one face that won't get that hungry. 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
2: You affect my whole life, baby. I love you. If you go down, baby, I'd go down, too.
3: 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Because there ain't no place down there I want to be.
5: Ooh, baby.
4: Lady Sings the Blues, starring Diana Ross and Billy Dee Williams. 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
3: In their eyes.
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We're counting them down. America's biggest selling rock singles from July 1972. I'm Mark Stafford, and this is a Stafford's World Rock Flashback. The Jimmy Custer Bunch were at three with Troglodyte Caveman, and it was Elton John's Rocket Man that was at two. And a Jackson Browne song gave the Eagles the biggest selling rock single in America in July 1972. It was Take It Easy.

0: It's July 1972. Europe's airports are on full alert as the spate of skyjackings increases dramatically. And the world takes a big interest in the game of chess as American Bobby Fischer breaks the Soviet stranglehold on the World Chess Championship. And America's biggest selling rock single was a Jackson Browne song done by the Eagles. It was Take It Easy. When we return, we will be dipping into the 10 biggest selling rock albums in Britain from July 1972. And we'll take a cut from the album at 10, which was Exile on Main Street from the Rolling Stones, when we get back.
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4: Your dad, 90 years old, bless him, had to leave school at...
5: I left school at 11.
4: It didn't give him much of a chance in life, did it?
5: Give me no chance in life.
4: This was all very wrong, and the school leaving age was raised.
5: It was better for my lad. We made sure he stayed till he was 14.
4: Yes, it was better for you, but not good enough.
5: To give my lad a right start in life, he should have had more schooling.
4: That was going to cost money, and there were depressions and wars.
5: I was at Wipers.
4: But now, at long last, all children will get the chance they deserve. For in 1972, the school leaving age will be raised from 15 to 16.
5: You make sure that lad makes the best of it.
4: Be patient with Grandad. He's a bit jealous.
2: Stafford.

It's July 1972 at the cinemas. If you went there, you might have gone to see The Godfather. It could have been Cabaret you were going to see. Maybe Lady Sings the Blues. Or it could have been The Poseidon Adventure. And teeny bopper mania strikes Britain with the arrival of the Osmonds and the new TV show The Partridge Family, starring David Cassidy. Memories of July 1972. Looking down the biggest selling rock albums in Britain. At 10, it was Exile on Main Street from the Rolling Stones, and we heard Happy from that. At 9, it was The Rise and Fall of Ziggy Stardust and the Spiders of Mars from Mars by David Bowie. And Lindisfarne's Fog on the Time was at 8. The album we just heard was at 7. It was Obscured by Clouds. It was Pink Floyd and Free Fall from it. And this was at 6. Classic album from Neil Young, Harvest.

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2: It's July 1972. Ugandan President Idi Amin prepares to expel 50,000 Haitians, and the Rolling Stones continue their North American tour despite a bomb attack on one of the trucks carrying their gear to a concert in Montreal, Canada. Memories of July 1972, looking down the biggest selling rock albums in Britain. Neil Young's Harvest was at 6, and it was Honky Chateau from Elton John at 5. Slade were at 4 with the live album Slade Alive, and the album at 3 was the debut hit album for Don McLean. It was American Pie. The monumental Bridge Over Troubled Water from Simon & Garfunkel was still in the charts 2 years after its debut. And the best-selling rock and pop album in Britain came from Emerson, Lake & Palmer. It was the Trilogy album.

It's July 1972. The Canadian Ketch Vega, flying the Greenpeace banner, collides with the French naval minesweeper La Pompelaise while in international waters to protect French nuclear weapons tests in the South Pacific. And Roy Wood quits the Electric Light Orchestra, leaving Jeff Lynne as undisputed leader of the band. Memories of July 1972. And the biggest selling rock album in Britain came from Emerson, Lake and Palmer. It was Trilogy, and from it, that was From the Beginning. Before we hit the 10 biggest selling singles in Britain, let's dip into the new release singles in July 1972. Looking down the new releases, we had new releases from Uriah Heep with Easy Living on Bronze Records. Mike Darbo's Belinda was on A&M. We'll take this one. He had a number one single the year before with I Hear You Knocking. Dave Edmunds' Down, Down, Down on Regal Xenophone was new in July 1972.

Japanese tour. It's July 1972. We are about to count down the 10 biggest selling rock singles in Britain from July 1972. And at 10, it was California Man from the Move.

July 1972, Eddy Merckx of Belgium wins his fourth consecutive Tour de France cycle race, and 200,000 people attend the Mount Pocono Rock Festival in Pennsylvania. Memories of July 1972. I'm Mark Stafford, and this is a Stafford's World Rock Flashback, looking down Britain's biggest selling rock singles at the moment. The Mover at 10 with California Man, and it was Hawkwind at 9 with Silver Machine. And at 8, it was the beautiful Vincent from Don McLean. Sorry.

0: McQueen, McGraw, The Getaway. 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
1: Carter McCoy, 1 to 10 years sentence for armed robbery. First offense in the state of Texas. Wanted by the state of Ohio for assault with a deadly weapon and armed robbery.
2: One home!
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4: 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What did I tell you? 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
0: McQueen, McGraw, The Getaway. 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

It's July 1972 in the 79th Wimbledon Women's Tennis Final. Billie Jean King beats Australian Yvonne Goolagong. And Stan Smith beats Ili Nastasi to win the men's title. And Smokey Robinson and the Miracles play their very final live appearance. Memories of July 1972, looking down Britain's biggest selling rock singles, they looked a bit like this. At 8, it was Vincent from Don McLean, and we just heard the song at 7, Starman from David Bowie. Alice Cooper's School's Out was at 6, we heard that earlier. And these one-hit wonders were at 5. Terry Dactyl and the Dinosaurs and Seaside Shuffle at 5.

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2: As he left the court, McCartney, who'd been given 2 weeks to pay the fine, said, "The judge is a great guy."
3: McCartney's counsel admitted he had knowingly grown the plants, but had not known what they were.
2: The cannabis seeds had been planted at his farm about 4 miles from here.
3: It was said that those seeds had been sent to you. How did you come to grow them?
4: Yeah, well, we got a load of seeds, you know, kind of in the post, and we didn't know what they were, you know. We kind of planted them all, and five of them came up illegal.
3: Now, of course, this conviction might affect your entry to the States, where you have considerable business interests there.
4: Yes.
3: How do you feel about that?
4: Well, you know, I understand I might not get stopped from going into the States because it's a technical offence. I hope not, anyway.
0: This is Stafford's World. 1972.

It's July 1972 in Northern Ireland. British troops move into the former no-go areas of Belfast and Derry in what is called Operation Motorman. And the musical Hair closes at the Biltmore Theatre in New York City after 1,750 performances. July 1972 is the month on the Rock Flashback. Looking down the biggest selling rock singles in Britain, at 5 it was One Hit Wonders, Terry Dactyl and the Dinosaurs and Seaside Shuffle, although Jonah Louie of that band went on to solo success on his own in later years. And at 4 it was The Who and Join Together. And this was at 3 for Slade, Take Me Back Home.

And so it is time to count them down, Britain's best-selling rock singles from July 1972. At 10, it was The Move, and California Man and Hawkwind were at 9 with Silver Machine. Don McLean's Vincent was at 8, and David Bowie was at 7 with Starman. At 6, it was Alice Cooper and School's Out, and Terry Dactyle and the Dinosaurs and Seaside Shuffle was at 5. The Who were at 4 with Joined Together, and Slade at 3 with Take Me Back Home. And at 2, it was Little Willie from the Sweet. And the biggest selling rock single in Britain in July 1972 was written by Shel Silverstein for Dr. Hook and the Medicine Show. It was Sylvia's Mother.

0: goodbye.
1: So there it was, Britain's best-selling rock single in 1972 in the month of July. Came from Dr. Hook and the Medicine Show. It was their debut hit and the best thing they probably ever did. That was Sylvia's Mother from Dr. Hook. Hope you enjoyed the music and the memories of 1972. Still a couple more to come from 72, but July 72 focused there. If you enjoyed 72 and July 72 in particular, you can always drop me a line. Love to hear from you wherever you're listening around this big old world of ours. It's mark@markstafford.co.uk. It's mark@markstafford.co.uk for the email, and www.markstafford.co.uk for a visit to the website if you fancy that and you got a few minutes to spare. But we're not finished with 72 yet. We have a couple that got away, in fact, from 1972, and we'll start the couple with one of the great Gotaway songs, definitely one of the very best from 72. It was Pete Townshend doing a song that was originally intended to be on the Lifehouse project, which was going to be the follow-up to the Who's next album, but that sort of fell by the wayside, so he put it on his album Who Came First.
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Absolutely love that song. That would have been an excellent extra track on the Who's Next album, wouldn't it, if they'd had enough space to make that double album. Pete Townsend from Who Came First and Pure and Easy, one of the songs that got away in 1972. Hope you enjoyed it. 72, good memories for you. If they were great memories, then maybe you'd like to drop me a line. Maybe remember some things you remember from 72. mark@markstafford.co.uk is the email address. We have one more that got away in 72. It was big in America. The band were big in America, the Raspberries. They were Eric Carmen, who went on to solo success, and his band, the Raspberries. They did very well in America. We actually probably only got to hear Overnight Sensation from them in Britain, but they had a string of hits in America, including this one. The final one that got away in 1972, the Raspberries, and Let's Pretend.

take my hand and hold it very tight as we head back through the years and explore our rock and roll history. I'm Mark Stafford. This is Stafford's World, 1972, our spotlight year. A troubled year for the world as Black September terrorists murder 11 Israeli athletes at the Munich Olympic Games and terrorists hijack airlines all over the world in 1972.

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1: Stafford's World, where the memories never stop.
2: The men who've been meeting in this hall today represent 37,000 Welsh miners. And at the moment, they're in a tough and militant mood. Their attitude is that they don't want to strike, but if they've got to, they'll see it through to the bitter end. Many of them here have struck unofficially against the Coal Board during the last 2 years. And this time, with the full backing of their union, they should be all the more determined. And for the South Wales miners, at least, the issue is becoming a simpler one. They're not talking so much now about the £9 a week pay claim, but about the extra pound or so that the

Turning the spotlight on the year of 1972, man continues to visit the moon, but the Apollo 17 mission will prove to be the very last time that man will set foot on the moon in the 20th century. And US President Richard Nixon visits China, but by the end of the year is about to face a major crisis as the Watergate scandal begins to unravel. 1972. And it was to be the Kinks' final hit of the 70s top 30 hit in Britain. It was the Kinks and Supersonic Rocket Ship, and from 72 these guys were doing very nicely in America. Loggins and Messina.

0: did you and Linda come to write Give Ireland Back to the Irish?
1: The morning after what they call the newspapers Bloody Sunday, I read the newspapers and it just looked a bit wrong what the British Army was doing in there. It looked a bit wrong to me, so I just started on this piano and wrote the song. You know, that's how I did it.
0: How do you feel about Ireland? Do you think of yourself as being Irish in any way?
1: No, not really. I'm British. You know, I was born in Britain and that. And the song's written from a British point of view, you know. I've had people saying we shouldn't go talking if you're not Irish. But the point is the British army that's causing the trouble, not the Irish. You know, the Irish got taken over about 800 years ago, a little bit of it, by the British. You know, they injected British people into there and made it a little bit of Britain. Me as a British citizen, I don't like my army going around shooting my Irish brothers. That's about the size of them.
0: And you say you're British.
1: Well, I'm British, yeah, of course I am.

Looking at the big sports stories from 72, American swimmer Mark Spitz wins a record 7 gold medals in the Summer Olympics in Munich, but he is eclipsed by a 17-year-old Soviet gymnast, Olga Korbut, who wins 3 gold medals and introduces a whole generation to the world of gymnastics. And at Wimbledon, Billie Jean King beats the young Australian Yvonne Goolagong in the ladies' final, and Stan Smith beats Ili Nastasi in the men's final. 1972 memories. He was the former lead singer of the band The Marmalade, Junior Campbell, and that was Hallelujah Freedom, one of the big songs of 1972. And this lady was doing very nicely as well, Carly Simon.

0: This was Germany in the early 30s.
1: Hallo, stranger.
0: Full of life. And love.
1: Meine Damen und Herren, Mesdames et Messieurs, Ladies und Gentlemen, Fräulein Sally Bowles!
0: This was Sally Bowles in the early 30s.
2: Oh, I dash all day and I work late at the cabaret.
0: Full of life.
2: I love parties. Doesn't my body drive you wild with desire?
0: And love.
1: Oh, life is a cabaret, old chum. It's a

0: They came from the northeast of England and they were doing Very Nicely, Thank You in 1972. Lindisfarne's Lady Eleanor. And from the No Secrets album, Carly Simon was on a bit of a roll, having had the hit with You're So Vain. And she followed it up with that one, The Right Thing to Do. 1972 memories. The average annual income in 1972 in the USA was $11,800. A gallon of petrol, US gallon, would cost you 55 cents. And if you're in the UK, the average house price was £7,400. And a gallon of UK petrol, slightly bigger than an American one, would cost you just 35 pence. That's all, 35 pence. I'm Mark Stafford. You're in Stafford's World. We're exploring the music and the memories of 1972. Back with more in a moment.
1: 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We'll be right back in just a minute or two.
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0: Well, the world turned around again, and here we are facing July squarely in the eyes. And, of course, that means another 2 hours of Tim Rogers Country. I'm Tim Rogers, and there you have the blue-eyed boy of country music right now. Now, actually, he's got one eye that's blue and one that's brown, apparently. A former bluegrass singer, Zach Topp, who hails from the wonderfully named Sunnyside, Washington, and a song called Guitar, taken from the equally wonderful current album Ain't In It For My Health. Now, Tracy Byrd is back in the limelight, I'm pleased to say. Here he is on a new single with Texan five-piece band, The Wilder Blue.
1: Up in downtown Chicago at a big ad firm, I had a job interview that was making me squirm, and they asked me, what does quality mean to you? Went out the night before, I'd stayed up too late, and I reckon I still wasn't thinking quite straight, cause I accidentally just told them the truth. I said, Texas women,

Just right for some summertime listening. That's Ernest and a track from his latest album, which is titled Deep Blue. There you have the title track. Before that, The Wilder Blue and Tracy Bird and Texas Women. That's their brand new single. Okay, time for the calendar now. And my thanks to the Tennessee Bluegrass Band for supplying Edison's Bounce, the theme music for the calendar at the moment. And first on the list, the 6th of July, rock and roll man Bill Haley. He was born 1925, Jeannie Seeley born 1940, and Nancy Griffith born 1953, and we lost Roy Rogers in 1998. On the 7th, Charlie Louvin born 1927, Johnny Cash joined the Grand Ole Opry in 56, George Morgan died in 75, and Maddie Marlowe of Maddie and Ty fame, she'll be 29. On the 8th, Uncle Dave Macon made his first recordings for Columbia. That was in 1924. Toby Keith, he was born 1961. And Marty Stewart and Connie Smith were married in 1997. On the 9th of July, Eddie Dean, born 1907. Molly O'Day, 1923. Jesse McReynolds of Jim and Jesse fame, born 1929. June Carter and Carl Smith were married in 52. David Ball, he'll be 73. And Joe Bonsall, he had the high tenor voice from the Oak Ridge Boys, he left us in 2024. On the 10th, Paul Howard, Western swingman, he was born 1908. Gary LaVox of Rascal Flatts, he'll be 56, and Ken Mellon's 61. On the 11th, Ray Cardwell of the New Tradition, he'll be 63. Jeff Hanna of the Nitty Gritty Dirt Band, he'll be 79. On the 12th, Roy Rogers appeared on the cover of Life magazine. That was in 1943. Kimberly Perry of the band Perry, she'll be 43. And Bill Anderson joined the Grand Ole Opry in 1961. And that's about it. So let's celebrate a couple of country birthdays.

Well, we wish Maddie Marlowe of Maddie and Tay fame a happy birthday this week. There they were, the two of them from 2019. Maddie Marlowe is 29, and there they were singing Die From a Broken Heart. Next up, David Ball, one of my favourite David Ball tracks, Riding With Private Malone. That's from 2001. David is 73, and that song is his bestseller to date. Okay, time to go chart watching now and our Big Five.

Well, looking down the Big Five this week, we have a new number one for you. Apart from that, the tracks in the Big Five are all the same. There you have this week's number five, I Can't Love You Anymore, Ella Langley and Morgan Wallen.

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you know, I have to say that the current releases from Vince Gill are just about some of the best things he's ever done. The series of EPs are taken from a release called 50 Years From Home. And there's a track from number 7, there've been 8 so far, but there's one from volume 7, and it's called I'm On To You. And the title of that particular EP, Nobody Held Her Like Me.

Ghost Ampli on Tim Rogers Country, taking us back to 1976, when he had his third and last number one as a solo artist. It would be 3 years before he got to number one again, and he did it with a duet with Mo Bandy. Remember, Just Good Old Boys? But there's Joe on his own from 1976, a song that was number one this week in that year, All These Things.

Charlie Pearce has got a new album out. It's released the 28th of next month. It's called Honest Woman. There's a preview track from it. She don't. Back to the beat.

Morgan Wallen, who's got a couple of plays in this week's Big Five. There's the second of them, Morgan and Don't We. Time for our first triple play now. Got music from 66, 77, and then 1980.

0: good they look at first, there's flaws in all of them. That's a wild scale of 10 to 1, friend. There ain't no king.
1: Well, I do apologize for the slightly croaky throat this week. I can put it down to the hay fever, though. But you'll probably be hearing more of the music this week than ever before. But our first triple play came your way just now. First off, Red Simpson from 1966 and Runaway Truck. That, in fact, was the flip side of his first hit and release for Capitol Records, Roll Truck Roll. Remember that? Next up, Tanya Tucker from 1977, a song that went top 10 for her. It's a cowboy loving night. Love the steel playing on that one. And finally, Bobby Bear, one of my favorite Bobby Bear tracks from 1980, written by Shel Silverstein, sounding like the male chauvinism song to beat all male chauvinism songs until you get to the last verse, and it sort of explains it all. Bobby Bear there, and Numbers. Now don't go too far away. We've got more great music for you in the next hour at Tim Rogers Country, plus of course this week's number one country single in America.
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3: Tim Rogers Country.

Welcome back to the second hour of Tim Rogers Country. I'm Tim Rogers. Good to have your company today. Getting us into the second hour, Braxton Keith and Tyler Rodriguez. And they get together for a new version of the old Dolly Parton hit, one she wrote herself, in fact, from 1982. That's their new single, Do I Ever Cross Your Mind? Number 3.

Well, there you have my attic track on today's Tim Rogers Country. I just love those old Clint Eastwood movies, don't you? There were several of his movies that in fact featured country music, because it's a well-known fact that old Clint is a big fan of country. There was a track from the movie Any Which Way You Can from 1980, the follow-up to Every Which Way But Loose, a song that played over the opening credits to the movie. Clint and Ray Charles there, Beers to You from 1980. Let's have another few memories for you now. Music from 79, 84, and then 92.

More hits and memories on Tim Rogers Country, starting with Jerry Reed and the old Hank Garland tune that became a million seller back in 1949 for its writer, Hank Garland. Jerry Reed's version of Sugarfoot Rag from 1979 got to be one of the most recorded instrumentals of all time. Good to hear Jerry Reed's version. Next up, daughter of Dottie West, Shelley West, one-time singing partner with David Frizzell, and from 1984, Somebody by This Cowgirl a Beer. And then finally the super band Shenandoah from 1992, Rock My Baby.

There's never been a talent like Dan Seals. Great voice and a great country music personality too. A great chap to interview as well. But there he was from 1986, the song that was number one this week in that year. Everything that glitters is not gold. Dan Seals. Back to this week's chart now.

Back on the 11th November 1957, the Wilburn brothers and friend Ernest Tubb got together at the Bradley Film and Recording Studio, 16th Avenue South in Nashville, and recorded that song, Hey Mr. Bluebird. The Anita Kerr singers provided background vocals, with Grady Martin or possibly Hank Garland on guitars, and as I say, the Wilburn brothers, Doyle and Teddy, plus Ernest Tubb. One of their many hits from 1958, Hey Mr. Bluebird. Let's turn our attentions to another triple play now, music from 88, 91, and then 2004.

0: the past few decades, like Skip Ewing's The Coast of Colorado from 1988. That was the first one. Next up was Ricky Skaggs from 1991 and Same Old Love. And finally, Sarah Evans' third number one. That took place in 2004, Suds in the Bucket.
1: Are you rolling? 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
1: Waylon fans, you'll be treated to a brand new album of previously unreleased tracks by the man himself, remixed by his son Shooter Jennings, and due for release on November the 13th. It's going to be called Diamonds, and there you have the title track, Waylon Jennings. Okay, here's your top 10 rundown. At number 10, Kane Brown and Woman. Number 9, Bailey Zimmerman, Chevy Silverado. Number 8, Curry Kent and Coe Wetzel, Rocky Mountain Low. Number 7, Megan Maroney, Beautiful Things. Number 6, Luke Combs, Be By You. Number 5, Ella Langley and Morgan Wallen, I Can't Love You Anymore. Number 4, Morgan Wallen again with Don't We. And number 3, Ella Langley, Be Her. Number 2, Jason Aldean, Don't Tell On Me. This week's number 1, it's the first ever for Josh Ross, Hate How You Look.

Well, congratulations to Josh Ross, achieving his first ever country number one with that song, the one you've just been listening to, Hate How You Look, which sort of almost brings Tim Rogers Country to a close for yet another week. Thanks for being here with me. I'd be daft if I was just talking to myself. And I'm going to be leaving you with more of those great classic tracks that have earned their place in country music history. Join up again next week, and I hope these tracks bring back some memories for you.

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And we started tonight with Derek Martin, a great song, Daddy Rolling Stone, from 1963. And that song was written by a guy called Otis Blackwell, and he first recorded it 10 years before. He recorded it in 1953, and it is a much-covered song. The two that I know particularly well are one by The Who. It was on the B-side of one of their big hits. It was the B-side of Anyway, Anyhow, Anywhere. And also a great version of that by Streetwalkers, English band, with the great vocals of former family man Roger Chapman. But let's keep the rocking going with the Doobie Brothers.

China Grove by the Doobie Brothers. It was their fifth single and it was a hit for them. It got to number 8 in the American Cashbox Top 100 chart and number 9 in the Canadian Singles Charts.

Well, the great voice there of Scott Walker, or Scott Engle, to give him his real name, one third of the Walker Brothers, of course, big hit makers in the 60s. But that was a solo effort by Scott. It was from his first solo album, actually, 1967. It's a track called Montague Terrace, brackets, in blue, close brackets. And I never saw the Walker Brothers, and I never saw Scott Engle as a solo artist, but I did see the Walker Brothers once in Blackpool many years ago in the early 60s when I was working there on holiday from college for a few weeks to earn a few bob. And they were on a package tour with the Merseybeats and the Animals. Great memories. Scott Walker, Montague Terrace. Now, one of the regular features of the show is what's called Beat That, early 60s beat music, often from the Merseybeat groups or American groups playing in that dial, garage style sometimes. And here we go with this week's contribution from Mike and the Thunderbirds.

Mersey Beat group Mike and the Thunderbirds there with a track called Web of Love. And Mike was a guy called Mike Byrne, and they were regular artists, and they played regularly at the Cavern along with the very big names like the Beatles and the Searchers and all the others. And that was recorded in 1963, but it was never released at the time, only came out in 2003. In 2023 on a compilation album of Merseybeat artists. So better late than never, I suppose, 60 years after it was recorded, and it's a good sound. Mike and the Thunderbirds, Web of Love, and that's this week's Beat That feature.

The always great sound of the ska beat group from Jamaica, the Scartalites, with a track from 1964 that's called Musical Storeroom, featuring the great tenor sax playing of Roland Alfonso.

Van Morrison there with a track called Crazy Jane on God. And I have played that song before, but that's a different version to the one I've played previously. And the words from that are by the great poet W.B. Yeats, and music by someone called William Matthau, which is a new name to me. I couldn't find out anything about him. And that's from 1984, and it's from Van's great album from that year, A Sense of Wonder. And that's this week's One from the Man. And now the Buzzcocks.

And a reminder that you're listening to the Musical Mystery Tour with me, Keith Williamson, on Radio Leyland. And another regular feature of the show is what I call Two from the Big Apple, artists from and or recorded in New York. And the track that you've just heard is from the New York City five-piece group The Strokes, a track called 1251, and that was from their second album, which was called Room on Fire. And before that, you heard the Coleman Hawkins Quartet, way back to 1944 for that track, and that was a track called On the Bean, written by Coleman Hawkins, the tenor sax player, leader of the band, and on piano, Thelonious Monk, went on to greater things as a leader of his own group, of course, many years later. But Thelonious Monk was born in North Carolina in 1917, but moved to the Manhattan area of New York City with his family when he was only 5 years old, in 1922, and lived, performed, worked, and recorded in New York for many, many years, and went on to great success. Very unique and original piano player in his day, in fact deemed not really jazz or something rather odd when it first came out, but like these things do, became acceptable with the passage of time and people attuning their ears to his type of music. So there we are, this week's two records from New York, The Strokes and Ornette Coleman Quartet featuring Thelonious Monk, this week's two from The Big Apple. Now we're going to hear from Peter Gabriel.

Beware False Endings. Peter Gabriel from 1982 with Shock the Monkey. And Peter Gabriel, of course, former lead singer in the English progressive rock band Genesis, but went on to grow, well, he's still having great success as a solo artist. And that was that one, Shock the Monkey, was released as a single from his fourth album. And it only got to number 58 in the singles charts in this country, but fared much better elsewhere. It got to number 10 in Canada and at number 2 in the Italian singles charts. Peter Gabriel, Shock the Monkey. And now a track from the Basement Tapes.

Bob Dylan and the Band with Tears of Rage, and that was recorded in 1967. As I say, it's one of the many tracks that appeared years later in 1975 as part of the Basement Tapes, as it is called. And that song was written by Bob Dylan, and the guy doing the harmony vocals on that track, Richard Manuel, who was one of the singers and the piano player in the band, sadly committed suicide many years ago. And a great track. But Tears of Rage first appeared on the band's debut album, the great Music from Big Pink. But there we are, Bob Dylan and the Band, Tears of Rage, recorded 67, released 75. Now this week's classic blues track.

And that's the oldest track on this. That's the oldest track on tonight's show. That's a recording from way back in 1923. And the fabulous sound of the great New Orleans band, King Oliver's Creole Jazz Band. And it's a tune called Sobbin' Blues. And it was written by a very young Louis Armstrong. And he was a member of King Oliver's band at that time, playing trumpet, of course. King Oliver's Creole Jazz Band, Sobbin' Blues, and that's this week's Classic Blues track.

Well, the distinctive sort of deadpan vocals of Brian Eno there on a track called No One Receiving, and that's the opening track on one of his great albums, in my humble opinion, from 1977. The album's called Before and After Science. Now the great soul sound of Johnny Taylor.

0: home.
1: Let's say the great soul sound of American soul singer Little Johnny Taylor. He was from a place called Crawfordville in Arkansas. And that's a song written by Homer Banks and Alan Jones. And it's called Ain't That Lovin' You? For more reasons than one. Now Little Feet are going to tell us about the Cajun Girl.

from 1960, that one, Joe Carl with You're Too Hot to Handle. And that's the one that closes tonight's show. But please stay tuned to Radio Leyland now. Following my show is 2 hours of great rock and indie tracks with Cat E on alternative frequencies. Or if you're listening to the Sunday repeat, 70s soul, funk and disco. I'll be back at 6 o'clock next Wednesday for another musical mystery tour. 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Good night.

That is such an uplifting song, don't you think? The James Walsh Gypsy Band. Or if you're lucky enough to pick up the original release on the local label, they were just billed as Gypsy. Because it's you, girl, kicking off this week's 70s Soul, Funk and Disco show with me, Amy Crampton. How are you? Oh, fine and dandy, I hope. Now then, I've got a chat on the phone with Oliver Brown, percussionist with Casey and the Sunshine Band. Back in the day, he'll be along in about 15 minutes' time. And in hour two, two previously unreleased sides from Gita Davis, courtesy of Soul For Real Records in Spain. Right now, though, I've got Stephanie Mills on the way, a song you've probably not heard before, fairly new to me actually, from a band called Rainy Thursday, but right now an absolute floor filler from Jerry Book.

Fabby the sound of Stephanie Mills, who's still packing them in, let me tell you. In fact, she's just completed a bit of a mini American tour as part of, they call it the Queen's Legends Tour. And the other three on the tour, get this, were Gladys Knight, Patti LaBelle and Chaka Khan. Can you imagine those four on stage in one evening? Wonderful. Try My Love from 1979 here on the 70s Soul, Funk and Disco Show. Got a record that I picked up for a fiver at a car boot sale a couple of years ago from the Chimes. That's up next. But right now, one that I bought on the recommendation of a very good friend of mine called John Gallagher. Not a song I'd heard before, not a band I'd heard before, not a label that I recognised before, but it's a belter. This is Rainy Thursday and Casework.

I just can't resist a box of records at a car boot sale or a yard sale, and I think that was a fiver well spent in my book. That's $6.50 American. Wonderful. The Chimes and the beginning of my life on the 70s Soul Funk and Disco Show. And next up on the telephone, I've got former Casey and the Sunshine Band percussionist Oliver Brown.

0: And there we have a disco anthem from 1975 from KC and the Sunshine Band. And live on the line, I've got Oliver C. Brown, their legendary percussionist. Thank you for giving me this opportunity to learn about your long and exciting career in music. When did you begin playing percussion?
1: Well, actually, it started with pots and pans when I was a kid.
0: Yeah.
1: You know? Like most budding musicians do, just anything you can find to beat on. But I went into the war.
0: Okay.
1: We had that Vietnam War.
0: Got drafted.
1: You know, and I survived that.
0: Thank heaven.
1: But when I came home, I went out and bought a set of Goombops after listening to Santana.
0: Right.
1: And because Chipito, their percussionist, used that particular brand of conga, I bought top of the line Goombops and started woodshedding on a very serious level.
0: Yeah.
1: And my brother Eddie, who had been a star in the 60s in folk music, invited me down to L.A. just to see whether or not I had the stuff.
0: Right.
1: And introduced me around to some people. And started my career up in the studio where I recorded for a group called Kindred. That led to my hooking up with my first band, and we called it the Pasadena Ghetto Orchestra.
0: Okay.
1: Now, this was a group of ragtag musicians. We took this band and with a tape, nothing but a tape of the music, sent two of the members over to Spain to see if they could break, see if we could break into the scene.
0: Right.
1: And we bought tickets. Well, this is outrageous. We bought a chartered flight ticket for everybody in the band.
0: Right.
1: And you had to use it or you would lose it.
0: Okay.
1: And the plan was we were going to wait to hear from the two scouts we had out in Spain before we got on the plane. But they never called.
0: Right.
1: So we got on the plane anyway. And we landed.
0: Took the mountain to Muhammad. Brilliant.
1: The disco era was just starting to blossom.
0: Right.
1: This is back in like the, about the 70, maybe 68, somewhere around.
0: Okay.
1: And there was a little club called the Galera. It was just starving and being pushed off the scene because the great disco down the street was just drawing all the people every night.
0: Yeah.
1: So what he did was put us in the club and put a sign up that said, all original American band, all original music.
0: Uh-huh.
1: The Pasadena Ghetto Orchestra.
0: Right.
1: And people just started coming to see us perform, and they just lined up around the block down on the beach, and we just rocked the place for about a year and a half.
0: Oh, it must have been great.
1: Yeah, exactly. And there was a group out that had the number one record out of Spain called the Pop Tops.
0: Right, I don't know them.
1: And their managers wanted to sign us, and I was on this eager campaign to become this quote-unquote star I'm going to be someday. And so when the group turned down the offer, I decided I'm going to leave the band.
0: Yeah.
1: One thing led to the next, and I was playing all around Spain with other people and doing jazz gigs and stuff like that.
0: Uh-huh.
1: And my mother got a little disturbed and called my sister in the Bahamas and told her, I want you to bring Oliver to the Bahamas. He's over there and you're just running around and we don't know what he's doing.
0: Yeah.
1: So I took the ticket and went to the Bahamas.
0: Right.
1: And this is where it all began. I go to the Bahamas and I'm performing all around the place, but I don't have the proper papers to be playing.
0: Oh, right.
1: And so I'm getting a little static from the government officials.
0: Yeah.
1: And they're saying, look, if this guy gets on stage again, we're going to deport him, you know. But all the bands wanted me to play. So I said, well, let me go over and take a look at the Miami scene. And this is when it all happened.
0: Yeah.
1: I took two drums, and I had, like, maybe, I don't know, $300 in my pocket, and took the drums and got on a bus and asked the bus driver, where's the best club in town and now? And where the best musicians play? And it was a little place, Castaways, that's the name of it, right, a hotel called Castaways. And the best players in Miami were playing in this place, in various bands.
0: Wow.
1: So I just walked in and took my drums and set them down, asked to sit in, had a great night, kind of rocked the place. The leader of the band looked over at me, the drummer.
0: Uh-huh.
1: looked over at me and said, "Look, man, I'd like you to come down to TK and meet Steve Alamo."
0: Right.
1: You know, I said, "Oh, great." You know, so I, next day, go over and meet this guy at TK Records. And Steve Alamo takes me into the studio and listens to Timmy play. He's the vice president of TK. And the executive producer of any project that comes out of the company.
0: Mm-hmm.
1: So he heard me play and he said, "Okay, Ollie, look, I tell you what, I want you to call me every morning when you wake up. And I'll tell you what's up for the day."
0: Right.
1: And he would have one or two or three records for me to play on just about every day. And he was paying me something like, I think we were making, what was it, $40 or something a song, or $30 or whatever. But back in those days,
0: that was money.
1: You know, you do exactly two or three songs, and the next thing you know, you've got $100.
0: Absolutely.
1: You know, that's like your rent's only $200 a month, so there you are. You know.
0: Great. I mean, TK Records was a great label. It's one of the few. I mean, I've been a record collector all my life, and it's one of the few labels you can buy blind and know what you're going to get. It's just quality top to bottom.
1: Exactly. TK was like the mainstay of the South.
0: Yeah.
1: I was like playing on everybody's stuff at this point. In fact, some of the stuff I played on, I don't even know if I played on it, because it would just be a track that Steve Alamo would have me playing on.
0: Right.
1: Come into the studio. And he would then pass it on to whatever the major artists were they were using, and presto, it would come out on the air. And so I was everywhere, kind of, you know.
0: Brilliant.
1: I was like the house percussionist for TK Records.
0: Excellent. Yeah. What was it like being at TK Records, that exciting time? When I talk to people who've, say, played for Motown, they tell me of a real family feel, and everybody pitches in, and it was great. Was that the set? Do you have a Motown-esque sort of family feel?
1: Oh, well, absolutely. Well, TK, it was the only game in town, first of all. Which is why the best musicians knew about it and could introduce you into it, you know. And so once you got in, you're right, it was kind of like a little family affair going on. Everybody played on everybody else's records, and everybody sang on stuff and so on. And if you contributed, then, you know, Steve and Lamar and the rest of them around, they would make sure you got a little door on the side.
0: Lovely.
1: I owed Steve because he was like the guy that was making it possible for me to be able to make a comfortable living, whether I was performing or not, around Miami, you know. And he came to me one day and he said, "Look, I got these kids up here that I want you to start working with." Now, KC and the Sunshine Band was so far, they had put out a record that had not done so well when Henry released it. But it had a cut on it that was called Queen of Clubs.
0: Oh, yeah. Great track.
1: And exactly. One of the publishers in England got a hold to the record and started pushing it around.
0: Yeah, it was very big in England.
1: And the next thing that happened, it was number 5 on the chart. You know, and although the record, the album had flopped over here, Queen of Clubs was a hit. So Steve Alamo came to me and he said, "Ollie, look, I want you to go and I want you to play with these kids, you know." And we were in the process. I said, "Okay." So now we were so low on the totem pole because of the fact that, you know, that Betty Wright and Timmy Thomas and all the others were making the hits at the company, you know.
0: Yeah.
1: And that we couldn't get studio time. So we had to come up there at night and make this record.
0: Right.
1: Okay. So each night I would go up there, and they didn't have no budget. So really I was just up there playing for Steve Alamo.
0: Yeah.
1: As part of the band. Okay. And we were making a record up there at night. And we worked up there for a couple of months and came up with a record, the record that had Get Down the Night, That's the Way I Like It, Shake Your Booty, you know what I'm saying, all the hits on it, all what was about to become hits, okay? And we left that thing in the can while we were over in England promoting Queen of Clubs.
0: Okay.
1: And we get on the plane coming back, and we land in Miami, and there's people all over the airport. And I look at Steve and I said, "Hey, what's up? You know, somebody important must be in here." He said, "Look, I didn't want to tell you kids, but the fact of the matter is, Henry put out the record that you guys were working on, and Get Down the Night is the number one record in the country."
0: Wow.
1: Shit.
0: Wow.
1: It was like coming out of a fairy tale land, you know. and we didn't have a deal. We didn't know. We were just a bunch of guys in the studio,
0: yeah,
1: cutting the record, you know, since we didn't have any signed, sealed, or delivered contracts. But we have a number one record. We've got trouble.
0: Yeah.
1: People don't want to pay you after the fact.
0: No.
1: You know, they'll make a deal in front. But if it happens before, then it's like, well, you know, I don't know if we're ready to give you guys all these millions that are getting made. So when we started to argue over the money, I said, no, I'll tell you what, I'm going to have to make a break.
0: Right.
1: And so my face was on the cover of Cashbox magazine,
0: yep,
1: with the band at this point, you know. And so it was easy for me to come back into Hollywood. The next thing, I was being called to work with Jermaine Jackson and Big Billy Preston and you name it, you know.
0: Tell me about Gravity 180.
1: Yes. Now, this was amazing. While I was, you know, busy recording around town with just about everybody,
0: mm-hmm,
1: and going in and out on tours with people like Al Jarreau and Billy Preston,
0: yeah,
1: I stumbled into a fella, Harold Payne,
0: mm-hmm,
1: who was Bobby Womack's writing partner.
0: Oh, right.
1: For something like 40 years. Oh, yeah. Wish You Didn't Trust Me So Much,
0: yeah,
1: Daylight, a ton of songs.
0: Yeah.
1: You know? And because I knew Harold had a great deal of talent,
0: yeah,
1: and to play and sing, he wanted me to come down to a little club. And he introduced me to Clyde Dean,
0: mm-hmm,
1: a voice that is just spellbounding.
0: Beautiful.
1: And plays piano like,
0: yeah,
1: you know, an angel as well.
0: I consider myself fortunate to have her LP.
1: Exactly. She started singing, and they broke into one of the original cuts.
0: Right.
1: And I just knocked me out of my seat. So at the end of the set, I just raised my hand and said, oh, no, absolutely, I'll come play with you guys. I don't care where. You know?
0: So Gravity 180, then, very easy listening, smooth jazz, but your songs come with a message, don't they? Have you got anything coming up?
1: We have a song that we're putting out right now. I mean, in fact, this song is being mixed as you and I speak.
0: All right.
1: And you'll soon see it up on the internet, and I will definitely send you a copy,
0: yeah,
1: immediately when it is done.
0: Yeah.
1: The tune is called Renaissance.
0: Right.
1: And Renaissance is about the state of affairs we are in and how we can best get out of it.
0: Okay.
1: So, you know, we have this political system that is going somewhat haywire, and
0: yeah,
1: you know, all kinds of racism raising up again in the world, and
0: yeah,
1: all kinds of bigotry and misogyny and
0: yeah,
1: so on, you know. And so we wrote a song that basically says we need a renaissance.
0: Uh-huh.
1: We need a change of heart.
0: Yeah.
1: There are too many people out there trying to tear us apart.
0: That's true, yeah.
1: And so when you hear the lyrics, which are the most powerful thing in this song,

0: people buy your material? Because you've also produced two LPs, haven't you, during the course of your...
1: Right, exactly. Right. Now, you can go to gravity180.net,
0: okay,
1: and you will find our music.
0: Your merchandise.
1: And it's also up on YouTube everywhere.
0: Yeah.
1: But you also can go to my website, which tells our story.
0: Okay.
1: And also, there are links there that take you to Gravity 180 and take you to Neil's, what I am currently collectively doing with the members of Gravity 180. And my website is OliverCBrown.com.
0: Excellent. Lovely. Fantastic. Thank you, Oliver. It's been absolute pleasure talking to you. Thank you for giving up your time to chat with me.
1: Well, thank you.
0: I wish you all the very best. Enjoy the rest of your day, Oliver. Thanks so much.
1: Thank you. Bye. Bye-bye.

I'm liking that. Surrender to Love, Gravity 180, with the vocals of the lovely Clydene Jackson, the songwriting prowess of Harold Payne, who used to be Bobby Womack's songwriting partner in the 70s, and, of course, the percussion skills of Oliver C. Brown, my telephone guest today. You can find out more about Gravity 180, who are still performing, still recording, at their website, gravity180.net. Next up, Phyllis Hyman, but probably not the one you're expecting.

Isn't that a lovely record? I've got to say, I don't know very much about the artist whatsoever. Her name is Mildred Clark, and that song's Keep Trying. But I do know that whenever I get asked to play a Sunday chill out soul session, rare and underplayed, that's never far from my playlist. Great record, Keep Trying, on the 70s Soul, Funk and Disco Show, with Tenderness taking us to the top of the hour. Great bit of all platinum soul as well, from Mother Freedom Band on the way. But right now, another record that I will often hear at the Rare and Underplayed Do's, although for the moment, I've got to make do with a CD compilation copy. This is Fluorescent Smog.

great song from one of the lesser known artists on New Jersey's all platinum record label, just going to prove the depth of quality that that little label put out. I mean, alongside The Moments and The Whatnoughts and Linda Jones and Chuck Jackson, you've got artists like the Mother Freedom Band. Wonderful. And it's all detailed in Steve Guarnieri's epic book, a study on all platinum. It's called All Platinum, The Making of the Sound. It comes out, it's like the Yellow Pages. It really is big, and it's crammed full of information, interviews and photographs as well. So yes, recommend that for any coffee table up and down the country. Wonderful. I'm Eddie Crampton. This is 2 hours of 70s soul, funk and disco. The Pages are going to kick off hour two right now. This is Tenderness.

2 minutes and 3 seconds of absolute magic. Fabulous. Detroit Soul at its best, surely. Heartaches and Pain and the Pages. I'm Eddie Crampton. This is hour two of this week's 70s Soul, Funk and Disco show. If you missed hour one, you missed a chat with the lovely guy that is Oliver C. Brown, former percussionist with Casey and the Sunshine Band. But you can catch that interview, if you missed it, on my website, which is shinyl.co.uk. shinyl.co.uk. In this hour of the show, I've got my brand new release of the week, which is actually two previously unreleased sides from Geeta Davis, a fabulous slab of Southern Soul on the way, complete with Memphis horns. Can't wait. That's coming along in around 30 minutes time, but right now, I had a message in from Julie Reed, listening in Nuneaton, saying that loved Edwin Starr's Time when you played it a couple of weeks ago, but any chance you can flip it over and play the fabulous Running Back and Forth? Julie, absolutely.

There's a title track from the 1972 LP relating a message to you from a group called Cain and Abel, who, it's fair to say, never enjoyed mainstream success, but produced some great music nevertheless. I'm Eddie Crampton, this is 2 hours of 70s soul, funk and disco, and talking about mainstream success, in the 70s they didn't come much bigger than the Shy Lines.

Esther Phillips putting her own unmistakable stamp on a classic song, What a Difference a Day Makes, right here on the 70s Soul, Funk and Disco show with me, Aidy Crampton. David Ruffin's on the way with a great sing-along song, but right now, a record that always makes me chuckle. I had the opportunity of buying this. I was DJing alongside an internationally renowned record seller from the East Midlands, and he played that, and I said, I'd love a copy of that. He said, it's yours for 300 quid if you want it. I says, I'll think about it, and didn't follow it up, and now it's going for thousands. If I didn't have bad luck, I wouldn't have any luck at all, but it's a great record nevertheless.

from the album that brought us songs like Questions and Road by the Place Where We Used to Stay, the seminal LP that is In My Stride from 1977. There's David Ruffin and I Can't Stop the Rain here on the 70s Soul, Funk and Disco Show with music from Lou Rawls in just a moment. I've also got a great song from Bobby Hill. Right now, The Bitter and the Sweet, and some chap is getting some home truths.

from the days of frilly shirts and velvet jackets, the fabulous Lou Rawls, a man who Frank Sinatra described as having the silkiest chops in the business. What an accolade. Got the lovely Gloria Scott on the way. This is Bobby Hill.

She's such a lovely lady, you know, Gloria Scott. I spent some time with her when she was in London just before COVID. She was performing at the 100 Club. Wonderful night. If you're there, you know exactly what I'm talking about. And I interviewed her, and during that interview, she was telling me that when she saw

For Casablanca, it was for a 7-album deal, and Barry White, no less, was assigned to her as producer. But back in 1974, following the release of What Am I Gonna Do, Barry White's career really took off, and Gloria, I'm afraid, became a bit of an afterthought. Some songs were recorded but never got released until just recently, actually, when she released an album with four tracks from 1974, 1975 on it, and the balance are all new records which sound so retro, well worth picking up. It's called So Wonderful, if you can get a copy, that is. It's got a pride of place on my shelf. I'm Aidy Crampton. This is 2 hours of 70s soul, funk and disco with some great crossover from Albert Jones on the way. But right now, a song that was brought to a whole new audience in the late 80s by Yaz and the Plastic Population. This is the original version of The Only Way Is Up from Otis Clay.

Albert Jones and 15 Cent Love here on the 70s Soul, Funk and Disco Show. Now then, next up, I've got my brand new release of the week. It's two sides of the 45 that's just gone on sale from Soul for Real Records in Spain. It's previously unreleased tracks from Geeta Davis. First, we're going to hear I'm So In Love, and then What A Man.

As a brass player myself, I just love those trumpets in there. Geeta Davis, I'm So In Love With You, and What A Man. Here on the 70s Soul, Funk and Disco Show, two great sides coming out on Soul For Real Records. And if you'd like your copy, and you'd best be quick because it's a limited press, you need to go to soulcharacter4real.es. But I say, be quick. Right, we're sticking with the Memphis sound. This is the fabulous Barbara Brown.

Isn't That Just Beautiful? Barbara Brown and Pity a Fool on Memphis Records, right here on the 70s Soul, Funk and Disco Show. One more song from me, and it's from Narada Michael Walden. Yes, should have loved you, right here on the 70s Soul, Funk and Disco Show. Whatever you're doing this week, wherever you're going, be good, play nice, and please, whatever you do, don't touch that dial. There is so much more fabulous music coming straight after this.

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1: Hello, Sebastian Cooper here, and welcome to my Friday Rock Show. This week, I'm doing something a bit different. I'm playing a selection from Punk Goes Acoustic, which is the third album in the Punk Goes series. It contains a collection of both previously released and unreleased songs by various artists performing acoustically. The album was released on the 21st of October 2003, and the first track I'm going to play is by the Californian band Open Hand. They play a mixture of post-hardcore, pop-punk, post-grunge, emo, alternative metal, indie rock, and stoner rock. The track is called Time to Talk. It was originally featured on their debut EP Radio Days in 1998 and later included on their compilation album The Dream in 2003. Anyway, Time to Talk.

Right, we're off to Santa Barbara in California now, and we're going to hear a song from the punk rock, pop punk, power pop, and alternative rock band called Sugar Cult. They were going between 1998 to 2001. Their second studio album, Palm Trees and Power Lines, was released in 2004, and a single from it is called Memory. But I'm going to play the acoustic version of Memory. From punk goes acoustic.

The Californian band Finch play a mixture of post-hardcore, emo, alternative rock, screamo and pop screamo. They released an album in 2002 called What Is It to Burn? And from it, here's a single, Letters to You.

Full Collapse is the second studio album by American post-hardcore band Thursday. It was released in 2001, and from it, here is A Hole in the World.

Make Yourself at Home EP is an acoustic EP by American pop-punk band The Starting Line. It was released in 2003, and the song from the EP that I'm going to play is called Playing Favourites, and it was later included on the Punk Goes Acoustic compilation. And here we go.

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1: The artists who are pop punk, emo, punk rock and alternative rock band from Anderson, Indiana, have been going since 1996. Their fourth studio album and major label debut album is called So Long Astoria. It was released in 2003, and from it, here is 8 of 9.

Back Sunday. They've been going since 1999. Their debut album, which was released in 2002, is called Tell All Your Friends. And here's the fifth track from the album, and the first one to be released. And it's called Cute Without the E, in brackets, cut from the team.

0: Nice.
1: Too Bad You're Beautiful is the debut album by the Long Island-based post-hardcore band From Autumn to Ashes. It was released in 2001, and from it, here is Chloroform Perfume.

rock band, Rise Against. It's an acoustic ballad with a sharp guitar sound and optimistic lyrics about daily life and the working class. The song was first included in the 2003 compilation album Punk Goes Acoustic, but later expanded on the band's 2004 album Siren Song of the Counterculture. So here we go with Swing Life Away.

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1: I'm going to play a track by an American alternative rock band from Massachusetts called Piebald. They were going between 94 to 28, 2010, and again from 2016 until present. Now this is from their deluxe edition of their 2024 album, We Are the Only Friends We Have, and it's called The King.

Californian band Ruffio play a mixture of pop punk, skate punk, emo, melodic hardcore and easycore. They formed in 2000, had various split-ups, but reformed in 2026 and are still going. And this is a song from their album MXMLXXXV, which is like 1985, but the album was released in 2003, and here's the 12th track, and it's called Over It.

strike anywhere are from Richmond, Virginia. They play a mixture of melodic hardcore, anarcho-punk and punk rock. They've been going since 1999. Their debut album is called Change is the Sound. It was released in 2001, and from it, here is Chalkline.

Noise Ratchet are from San Diego, California. They play a mixture of alternative rock, post-grunge, power pop, and emo. The track I'm going to play originally appeared on their 2002 album, We Have Faces, and it's called Away to the Heart.

My time is almost up, so I've got time for one more track, and I'm going to play Blue Collar Baby, which is a prominent acoustic track by the influential American metalcore and mathcore band Coalesce. It was originally released in 2003 as part of the compilation album Punk Goes Acoustic. So this is Sebastian Cooper saying thank you very much for listening. I hope you've enjoyed the show. Please check the Radio Leyland schedule for more excellent shows, and I hope you tune in to my show next week.

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1: 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Welcome to the Alternative Frequencies Rock Show with me, Kat A. If you're here on Wednesday, then you've just heard Keith Williamson's Musical Mystery Tour. Or if you're listening to the repeat on a Sunday, you've just heard Sebastian Cooper's Rock Show. First up tonight, it's a new single from Idle Hive. This is Bloody My Margarita.

0: margarita.
1: That was Bloody My Margarita from Idle Hive. They're a young band with their members aged between 15 and 17 and they're based in the East Midlands. You're listening to Radio Leyland, up now, Something from Starter Car. They were formed in Glasgow in 2024. And this is a track taken from the band's debut album, Afterlight, which is out on the 28th of August on Tapeat Records. This is Kicking from Starter Car.

0: was Kicking from Starter Car. You're listening to Alternative Frequencies Rock Show here on Radio Leyland with me, Catty. Very excited to be bringing you this one now. It's from The Anchoress, who is Welsh producer and multi-instrumentalist Catherine Ann Davis, and she's back with a new single, Throw Over Your Man. It features James Dean Bradfield of Manic Street Preachers, and it was inspired by the love letters between the two literary giants Virginia Woolf and Vita Sackville-West. It's taken from the upcoming album As We Once Were, which is out on the 7th of August via Last Night from Glasgow. This is Throw Over Your Man from The Anchoress with James Dean Bradfield.
1: Throw

Alice Swallow of Your Man from The Anchorist featuring James Dean Bradfield. Up now, something from Hot Tail, they are from Seattle, and they feature songwriter Billy Sigel and DJ Emilio Cirillo. This is a track from the new album Hope in Hell, which features guest performances by a number of luminaries from the Seattle indie rock and synth pop community. It's out now, this is Flesh from Hot Tail.

That was Television from ILPIC. That's his latest single, it's out now. Before that, we heard Flesh from Hot Hail. Up now, something from the Telescopes. This is a download-only single. It's taken from the new album Static Charge, which is out now on Tapete Records. This is Revolutionary Blues from the Telescopes.

That was Revolutionary Blues from the Telescopes. You're listening to Radio Leyland. Up now, something from Quintana Dead Blues Experience. They are from Bordeaux, and this is the title track of the new album, which was written and recorded almost entirely live over 3 days in January this year at Silver Recordings in Bilbao. This is Ashes from Quintana Dead Blues Experience.

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Up now, something from No Art Addiction, they are based in Italy, and they're founded by vocalist, guitarist and producer Sonny Lanigan. His background includes work in Los Angeles with White Pulp and The Dead Good. The band's new EP, Pretty Things Don't Last, is out on the 16th of July. For your Soul Punks records, this is Money for the Honey from No Art Addiction.

That was Money for the Honey from Noir Addiction. Up now, something from Tell. They are from Boston, Massachusetts, and they've described the new single as the feel-bad hit of the summer. So what you think, this is Hate Yourself in the Morning from Tell.

with Hurt Yourself in the Morning from Tell. You're listening to Radio Leyland. Up now, something from Soft Science. The new single is the first taste of the forthcoming album Sand, which is out on the 4th of September via Shelf Life Records in North America and Spin Out Nuggets in the UK. This is Spinning from Soft Science.

Up now, something from Johnny Mafia. They are from France, and the band have known each other since high school. The new single is taken from the fifth album, which is due out in November on Howlin' Banana Records. This is Colourful from Johnny Mafia.

That was Colourful from Johnny Mafia. Up now, something from Night Freak. This is a track from the new LP Fakes, Volume 3, and it's the latest charity compilation from Portland's Drunk Dial Records. It came out on June the 23rd digitally and on cassette. The compilation features punk, garage and indie bands covering fictional artists from movies and TV, from The Archies and Spinal Tap to Robin Sparkles and Jesse and the Rippers. And all proceeds benefit kids in need of defence. It's out now. This is Teacher's Pet from Night Freak.

That was Teacher's Pet from Night Freak. Up now, something from Something Sneaky. They are from Boston, Massachusetts. They played the first show in the summer of 2011 after being a fixture on the Boston scene live circuit for a few years. They've been heading off on mini tours and playing tons of shows around New England, and the band released their well-received album, Pictures, in 2015. They're back with a new EP. It's called Old Notes. This is Stevie's here from Something Sneaky.

That was Sound and Fury from Ghost Painted Sky. Before that, we heard Stevie's Here from Something Sneaky. You've been listening to the Alternative Frequencies Rock Show here on Radio Leyland with me, Katty. Thank you for listening. Stick around for the Alternative Frequencies playlist. That's coming up next. But first, it's the Stone Roses.

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1: 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Tonight you're going to hear some of the great new releases that are around at the moment, along with a few that go back a little bit further.
0: In Mossside, Leyland and Farrington, this is Radio Leyland.

despots, tyrants, and dictators using their power and authority to bend the will of ordinary people to commit murder.

Kitchen's Music Nova. I yield to music power. Here I power and power. Music like shower.

show because after our usual Ravi Shankar China version that Christine Viran did, then we had another thing that Christine's just done, which is a new intro or semi-intro, as it were, for On the Wire, dubstyle. Good job, Christine. We're playing that out a lot. Following that, it was Debit, aka DJ Delia Beatrice, who was born in Monterey, lives in New York now, and she's gone back to Mexico for a third album to release it on the Naffy label. It's called Potpourri. We played a track a few weeks ago. There's another one, Tuve Suerte. After that, Foodman. Again, we've played him before on the show, but there's a new album out on Hyperdub called Hikarigasa Shimkomu, and the title of the track was Kozi Zabi, and the translation of the album actually is Light Shines. Foodman, aka Takahide Iguchi. Great stuff. Now, it gives me great pleasure to revisit an album we featured about, or revisit an artist, I should say, we visited about 12 months, 18 months ago, Al Wilson, who was part of the great 60s blues band in the USA, Canned Heat, known as Blind Al Wilson, because he was actually quite blind. Mississippi put an album out, and it's been disappointing in a way, because, well, it was great to hear Al. Some of the tracks were quite thin, I think, or the compilation was quite thin. And certainly Nebulosity, my favourite track of his. I'm sure it was an edit. Anyway, we're going to play the two tracks, and you can find these on Seven Records. Should be able to find them on download from the net. Essential stuff from Al Wilson, died when he was 27, along with Hendrix, Morrison and Joplin. Nebulosity, followed by Childhood's End on Seven Records. That's Seven as in the river. And the album's called The Blind Al.

Two tracks from the great Al Wilson, or Alan Wilson as he's known on this album. Now we keep getting discovering or rediscovering or finding anew music from Ethiopia, from all different decades. This next one's from the 1980s. It's a guy called Tiedros Makanen. The album is called, entitlingly, Tiedros Makanen with his organ. It was also known handily as Teddy Mac. Anyway, electronic sound synthesizers, digital production, blimey, in the early 80s. That was really new stuff back then. Check it out. This is the man I just talked about. It's on Musicawi, the label, and the track is called Libesh Kabashen.

0: After the King Ice Sober track Star Wheel, we heard from Biggie Tembo, the ex-Bundu boy, together with Startled Insects out of the Bristol scene, and a track from the House of Stone unreleased album on Bristol Archive Records, a track we heard, White Cow. I must pass that on to Fenny because I know he was a big Bundu Boys fan. That album out now, I think. And then we heard from Joseph Kamaru, following on the Disciples' big retrospective. It's a kind of mini album called Further Combinations. A wonderful, wonderful track called Twathiaga Tukeneti. You might recall that you heard on previous shows that Joseph Kamaru from Kenya is the father of the ambient artist KMRU. I think maybe live in Berlin these days. Over now to, I think this was Nigeria, Ibukun Sunday. We've played his stuff before. Again, another African ambient artist, comes out on Phantom Limb. The new album is called Olusin, or translated into English, Worshippers, and this track is Amen, Ibukun Sunday.
1: In the stillness of the night, they gather. Their whispers echoing in gentle murmurs close.

0: That's a track from Lynn Wright, a New York composer relocated to Berlin some years ago and producing this new album for Miasma before The Sinking Plains. The track was El Cabanal. And before that, you probably did recognise the Durruti column. Future Perfect is the title of the track that came from one of the best albums, I think, Fidelity, 1996. The title of the album, and the label was the most common one associated with a lot of Manchester artists back then, Les Dix du Crépuscule.
1: I'll tell you what, it's a bit bizarre this recording when we do, Fanny, and for the sake of everybody, we record on a Tuesday.
2: Yeah, well,
1: so we passed one England game, but technically we passed another one by the time this goes out. So
2: I know
1: we don't know what the hell to do, don't we? One day to the next.
2: I know, but I was thinking about that the other day. We are slightly catching up, aren't we? and I know some people listen to this before Sunday. I don't know how they do that, but they do, don't they? Must be something to do with interweb. I would imagine, but. Yeah, so as far as we know, England is still in the World Cup. And yeah. As you remember rightly, Steve, and Jim could verify this by looking back in the annals, I tipped Norway to win this before it started. And now, luckily, I didn't put any money on them. So I'd still like England to win it, but... you know, I won't be that bothered if Norway won. But you just started it. If you could stop that big monster boy from Manchester City, you're partly there, aren't you? No.
1: Yeah, maybe. I mean, I didn't listen. I didn't stay up for the match. You know, I said I'm going to bed. You know.
2: Yeah, but sure. There,
1: you know, it's like wherever it is, 2:30, 3 o'clock, and yeah. You know, 3:15, and Jan's got the radio on listening.
2: Really?
1: It wakes me up. Yes,
2: that's old school, isn't it? Like listening out radio.
1: Sure,
2: I did intend to watch it, to be honest. I sat through 2 hours of Blade Runner, waiting for midnight for it to start, and I'm just sat there watching, you know, Kelly Cates and all that lot, and I'm thinking, another hour of this, another hour of Wayne Rooney, and then. You know, an hour and a half of a football game, plus half an hour for urination breaks, then extra time, and then maybe penalties. I said, it's going to be like, you know, 6 o'clock in the morning by the time this finishes. And then she comes on and says, oh, it's been booked back till 2 o'clock. And then I thought, really?
1: No.
2: Will it be 2 o'clock? Or might it be 3 o'clock? So I thought, no, I'll go to bed. So what I did, I recorded it, Steve, and I got up. At 6:30, following more, I didn't know the score, and I watched it kind of fast forward, but you could still hear the commentary, and so I enjoyed it really, yeah. And I thought England were great. Have you not watched the match since?
1: Yeah, I watched it, but you know, Wayne Rooney. Do you put the subtitle? I put the subtitles on for Wayne Rooney. I can't tell what he's talking about.
2: It's not easy, is it?
1: Tell what he's talking about, but it's shite.
2: Yeah.
1: I mean, this fella. Never even succeeded in management. How can we be a pundit when he was never even a proper manager?
2: And
1: I don't. He was all right footballer, but you know, he didn't have to do much except kick a ball, and did he? You know.
2: Yeah, probably a bit better than an all right footballer, I said. But the other one who's even worse is on the ITV. Ali, what's it called? Ali, somebody.
1: Longo.
2: No. What's it called, Steve? Ali. Used to play for Rangers. He managed Rangers, in fact. But he's worse. He's got this really thick Glasgow accent. You can't really tell what he's saying. Ali McLeod? No.
1: It's a funny old business football. I remember somebody was saying, yeah, the legend is Bob Wilson. I said, what? You know, it was the what? How did this fella get away with, like, introducing Match of the Day for so long, being absolutely shabby?
2: Yeah.
1: I mean, it was terrible.
2: Yeah.
1: And he gets on now, and he speaks exactly the same way, you know.
2: Yeah,
1: I mean, you can't. One thing you say for Gary Lineker, he did improve, didn't he, over time? He got a bit cheeky, chappy, you know.
2: For sure.
1: Insultatory intelligence. I mean, they got this French guy on, you know. I think he was a BBC. I couldn't tell what he was saying. I think, you know, they're paying these people, you know. I mean, I don't mind giving people a chance, but for goodness sake, you know, you shouldn't have to struggle, should you, to actually... they should put subtitles on something.
2: I really resented Gary Lineker. I like Gary Lineker, you know what I mean? I liked him as a footballer, and he's a nice man and all that, but I really resented his salary, you know what I mean? I'm thinking... You know, when on the BBC, you know, we could have done 100 shows a week for a billionth of what he earned on the BBC. And so I was a bit bitter about his wage packet, but let's not get too down, Steve.
1: No, I just enjoy venting my room.
2: Yeah, as far as I'm concerned, England are still in the World Cup.
1: Yeah.
2: And you never know, it might still come home after all, but maybe not really. But yeah, let it be said, let it be remembered, I did tip Norway to win this right from the beginning, but solely based on that big laugh from Manchester City, and it's going to be difficult to stop. But I came up with a really good idea only this afternoon, Steve. What we should do is sacrifice a player by I don't want him to break his leg, but you know, maybe a bit of a cruciate knee ligament problem, you know, with fouling early on, gets sent off, but he gets carried off. But we play with 10 men against Mexico, we could do it again against Norway. So there's a thought. I'll be contacting Thomas Tuchel, or Thomas Tuchel, as Wayne Rooney calls him, and all about that. What can we do to stop that big one? Anyway, we'll never know, will we? The thing is, on Saturday, I've got two gigs on Saturday in Waterford. Have you ever been to Waterford?
1: Waterford? My dad used to work there at the Wooden Eel Works. He used to make Wooden Eel shoes, yeah.
2: Really? That surprised me. That's taking me down my sails. I thought he'd never heard of Waterford. But what my best ever band, the Three Platitudes, the last ever gig we played was at the Royal in Waterford. And I always like to think there should be a blue plaque on the wall there, you know, the last ever gig by the Three Platitudes, because Sage and Mr. Cakehead, the other two members of the band, had a terrible row, Steve, that night at Waterford, and we never played again. So my current band, Blowjangles, were playing there twice on Saturday. And I'm not sure I'm going to be back in time really for that game. But anyway, we'll worry about that. I've just spent all weekend at all day Friday, all day Saturday at the Royal Lancashire Show. You know, amongst the cows and the horses and pigs and whatnot. But it went down really well, as it goes. But we got an extra gig. We played three times Friday. We played three times Saturday. On Saturday, we got an extra gig. When we finished, to play for the Young Farmers. Well, you know, I've had fallouts with Farmers in the past, Dave, and so I weren't that keen to do this. And then he said, oh no, we're going to do two sets. So I had a hissy fit and left, packed the stuff up and went home. But I felt like I'd been there all weekend. Anyway, these are my problems. They're not on the wire listeners' problems. This is all I'm going to give you a quick rundown of the film I went to see last week. It's an independent film. Pretty much, it's called 500 Miles. Nothing to do with the same, what do you call it, the Pretenders. Nothing to do with them. But 500 Miles, it got terrible review in The Guardian, and I thought, but what's it about? It had a lot of things in it that I like, that I couldn't resist, really. So it's all about these two boys. One's about maybe 14, one's younger, maybe about 9, 10, and the parents are splitting up. They live in Sheffield. The parents are splitting up, and the older boy hears them discussing who's going to have which of these two boys. Do you know what I mean? So they're going to be split up. He don't like this, so he decides they're going to run away to the granddad, who lives in Dingle, on the west coast of Ireland. And do you remember Fungi the dolphin?
1: Yeah.
2: Fungi the dolphin used to live there, or just on the coast there. I know that because I've seen it. But anyway, that's a different story. So they head out to Sheffield, and I have a lot of time for Sheffield. You know, the girl called and spent reuse their university, so I used to go a lot. So they head to Manchester. It's one of my favourite places. They go to Holyhead, they go to Dublin, and they go to Dingle. All my favourite places. So, you know, a lot for me to like in this, really. So, apart from these two boys, the store is Bill Nighy. Remember that, lad?
3: Yeah. Yes.
2: So, but Bill Nighy, Steve, born in Surrey. So, why he's played an Irishman, I really have no idea.
3: There's plenty of Irishmen to play that part.
2: I would imagine so. I don't think there's that lad in there from what's it called in Bruges. He's a good lad. That big lad.
3: Yeah,
2: anyway, yeah.
3: There's no man like that.
2: That's him. So anyway, all this is based on a novel by Mark Lowry called Charlie and Me, which I might read eventually if it wasn't for the ending, but I'll get around to that in a minute. So these two boys set off, and if they've had any money, the little lad has to be stuffed in with the luggage on the coach and all that stuff to get up to all kinds of shenanigans to reach Dingle. And they're helped along by an unlikely ukulele busker played by Maisie Williams. She's quite good in this. Stevie, I've got to say, it does get a bit schmaltzy, this film. But, you know, I've no great problem with that, to be honest. But at the end, there's an absolutely tear-jerking finale. And what more do you want in a film? I didn't want that tear-jerking finale. I'll be honest with you, I would have preferred something else. But end of day, I really like this film. And I know the mother of one of the attendants at the cinema, she went to watch it. She came out devastated, the lad told me, when because there are only five people in, you know. But at 500 miles, if anybody gets a chance, I really liked it. What can I do but recommend that? This is Eco Roosevelt, Steve. That's a great name, isn't it? Where's he from? Cameroon. This is he's still playing, actually, this lad. This is a reissue from 1981 of, it's an EP actually, and this is on it. It's called Phone Me Tonight.

0: Fury, that's a single from Leather Bahuli. I think she's from Sao Paulo, and Ben Yakov from Berlin. And that's a single called Dirige, something like that. And it's on Bandcamp only. And I'm just trying to think of the lad who sent me that, but I can't remember off on it. But I like that. So Lena Bahuli and Ben Jakov or Yakov. And that first tune was that lad, Eko Roosevelt, or Eko possibly, Eko from Cameroon. And For Me Tonight, it's from the EP For Me Tonight / Lobe Mon Ami, and it's on the label Delirious Ears. So it is. Steve, have you been watching Robert Hughes and American Visions?
1: Robert Hughes? You mean, yeah, the old style Robert Hughes? The Aussie Robert Hughes?
0: The Australian art critic, yeah.
1: So this is obviously, it must be a repeat, he must be dead, mustn't he?
0: He's dead, yeah, he died in 1912, I think. Yeah. But,
1: 2012, Fenny.
0: Is that what I said? 2012, yeah. Yeah, that's what it was. This is all about the history of American art. And you haven't come across this, have you?
1: I think I have, actually. I think I've seen it.
0: It's a really good movie. I had to watch it the first time. Yeah.
1: Yeah.
0: I've watched a few of them. I've got Disruptor in the holidays. But it's on Monday night about 10 o'clock on BBC 4. And I think it was 0.7 out of 8 last night I watched it, Monday night. And that's all about, like, from the late 1940s to the 60s, really. So, you know, like Rothko and Jackson Pollock and Warhol, mainly. But they're really people that I weren't familiar with, really. And it's a really good programme, Steve, if you get the opportunity. It's all on the internet, basically, but it'll be on the iPlayer, I guess. You know,
1: you'll be able to catch up, yeah. I mean, that period of American art is fantastic for me. I mean, and I think that show's like totally on the button. Of course, he's a great presenter, so highly recommended, yeah.
0: Absolutely, yeah, yeah. I'll be honest with you, you know, Rothko, Pollock, it's not really my thing, to be honest, but it's probably a bit too deep for me, really. Andy Warhol, I got that. But I watched a programme at Andy Warhol the other night, you know, leading up to the woman who shot him. And, I've kind of got a bit of time for Andy Warhol, really. These are my last two tunes, Steve. This is track one from Jim Blaha. I think he's from Minneapolis. He's in a band, I think, usually. And this is his album, I Will Die in This Jean Jacket. You know, I used to think when I was about 16. And this is, I think, track one of it called Some New Day.

0: That's a single from Karam Elos Remedies, and it's called Creation del Universo. And you can find that single on ZZK Records. And first one was a first track from the album by Jim Blaha, and it's called Some New Day from his album I Will Die in This Jean Jacket. That's released on the 21st of August, and you can find it on the Swami Records label. To also mention the gig that Stevens' Hot 8 Brass Band, always loved them.
1: Yeah.
0: The band on the wall in Manchester, 29th of July. That'll be a good gig.
1: Yeah. Cracking gig, yeah.
0: Yeah. Last time I saw them, they were at the Grand in Clitheroe. And this would be quite funny. Steve Shaw won't thank you for this, but you know Steve Shaw's blind. And we went outside for a quick smook, and there's a lad from the band selling CDs. They're a tenner. And Steve gave him a fiver because he couldn't see it. He gave him a fiver. And fair play to the lad. He never said anything. So Steve got the CD for a fiver, instead of a tenner, by just being blind, basically. But yeah, I'll take back. They were great.
1: Yeah.
0: And I'm sure they will be at the band on the wall. That's it for me, Stephen. Positive show. And Harry Kane and all them lads, yeah, come up to them. I'll see you next week, and hopefully we're still in a good mood. Who knows?
2: Let's thank you once more to Mr. Fenton as he wends his way back next week with some more fab tunes. My name's Steve Barker. This is On The Wire. We're with you every week on Slack City Radio, live on Sunday evenings between 6 and 8. Also on the net, where we archive our shows at totallyradio.com. We can also find us between 11 and 1 Sunday evenings at Community Radio Leyland. And if you're confused by all those places to go, then why not just go to our website, where you can find our handily listed audio links at otwradio.blogspot.com. Now, last week I played you a couple of tracks from Little Tempo, and I enjoyed them so much. I think one of them was certainly from the Ron Ridham in dub. I'm going back to that album, Ron Ridham, but not in dub. The actual start-off album, as it were, came out on Cutting Edge in 1999, and here's the title track from Little Tempo.